too much of anything is not good for your baby. But I don't know about that. There's many times that we've loved and we've shared love and made love. It doesn't seem to me like it's enough.

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How many of y'all remember when Stephanie Mills first came? I remember when she was doing The Wiz, right? With Michael Jackson. She was doing that like on Broadway or somewhere like that. And then when they did the movie, they brought Diana Ross. Everybody was like, Diana Ross?

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Because I got something I want y'all to check out, man. Because coming up, July 4th weekend, the 3rd through

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My name is DJ Javis Gales. It is a Friday night old school mix where we are here every Friday night playing the classic jams from back in your day.

0: a computer games?
1: Yes.
0: A Yellow Magic Orchestra?
1: Yes.
0: That song used to come on every Friday night at 11, like 10 minutes to midnight.
1: Before they sign off.
0: Before they sign off.
1: Yeah.
0: And me and my friends will be waiting for that song to come on.
1: Did you record it?
0: Well, we did. What were we going to record with? An 8-track player? Man, we couldn't even put.
1: Oh, yeah, we did.
0: Again,
1: yeah.
0: Y'all in the city. We was in the country.
1: Yeah.
0: And, we were forever trying to figure out what was that song. And we didn't have Shazam back then.
1: Nah.
0: Man, it was like a mad. Man, we was looking for that song forever.
1: They were from Germany, right?
0: Yeah, I came from Germany. Yeah. And one of my friends was in 82nd Airborne. He went to Germany.
1: Uh-huh.
0: And he brought that record back. And I got it. I got 2 or 3 copies of vinyl of that song, Computer Games, man. And, man, I remember those things.

0: to time. Here comes the old school mix. Old-ish. Old school jams.
1: 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I make my home here in the Triangle where I listen to FM 90.7 WNCU Durham.
2: 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It's Wink Moody. 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

Friday. We do this from 10 until midnight. 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

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It's been a while, bro. Let's proceed, y'all. Continue.

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Red Roses for a Blue Lady from McGriff's House Party. Jimmy McGriff playing organ with Bill Easley on sax. I'm Jana Lee Ross. 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

A Dynamic New Sound, that's the name of that album from Wes Montgomery's trio in 1959. The trio with Wes, Melvin Ryan on organ, and Paul Parker on drums. That was Round Midnight. Before that, Bad, Bad Whiskey from Charles Brown. And we kicked off the set with Hilton Ruiz at the piano, Don Cherry on trumpet. And that was Hilton Ruiz's tune, Misty Moods. I'm Jana Lee Ross. Thanks for listening to Jazz with me.

That's the Clayton Hamilton Jazz Orchestra playing their arrangement of The Jody Grind, a great Horace Silver tune. Before that, Neckbones a la Carte, written by the man playing guitar on the track, Rodney Jones, and that's from McGriff's House Party. Jimmy McGriff with Rodney Jones on guitar, and two tenor saxes on that track, Bill Easley and Eric Alexander. Before that, Dreamsville, Henry Mancini tune from Phil Woods on alto and Carl Saunders on trumpet. I'm Jana Lee Ross. Thanks for listening to Jazz With Me. Here's another Horace Silver tune from Horace himself.

Originally recorded by the English group Everything But the Girl. Remember them? You children of the 80s. That was Holly Cole's arrangement of Don't Let the Teardrops Rust Your Shining Heart. Before that, Horace Silver and his tune Sweet Sweetie D. I'm Janie Lee Ross. Thanks for listening to Jazz With Me. 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

A duet for vibes and piano written by Bobby Hutcherson that's called Candle. And with Bobby Hutcherson on vibes, Jerry Allen playing piano. That's from Bobby Hutcherson's 1999 release, Skyline. I'm Jana Lee Ross. 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

The Gravy Waltz, written by Ray Brown, and that was from Steel Guitar Jazz from the legendary Buddy Emmons. Before that, Andy Bay live at the keyboard, singing Ain't Necessarily So, and we kicked off the set with Arthur Rainbow, written by Belgian guitarist Philip Catherine. I'm Janelle Ross. Thanks for listening to Jazz with me.

Karen Allison playing Fender Rhodes on that track and singing Johnny Mandel's gorgeous, gorgeous song, The Shadow of Your Smile. Bob Shepherd playing some really nice alto flute on that track as well. Before that, Alter Ego, a tune written by the man playing piano on the track, James Williams, live at Bradley's with Robert Hurst on bass and Kevin Eubanks playing guitar. Thanks for listening to Jazz.

Houston Person with Ron Carter on sax, a quiet duet of Memories of You, and before that, the theme from Chinatown from Terrence Blanchard's Jazz in Film. I'm Jana Lee Ross. Thanks for listening to Jazz with me.

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That is pianist Lynn Ariely playing her composition simply called Dance with her Scott Colley on bass and Steve Davis on drums. I'm Jana Lee Ross. Thanks so much for listening to Jazz with me. 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

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But when the sweet talking is done, a woman's a two-face, a worrisome thing to leave you singing the blues in the night.

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A meeting of jazz giants in 1957, one of my favorite records ever. Louis Armstrong meets Oscar Peterson, and in the rhythm section, no slouches here. Ray Brown on bass, Louis Belson on drums, and Herb Ellis laying down the guitar. Blues in the Night. Before that, Spoonful, a Willie Dixon song, arranged by Gil Evans from The Individualism of Gil Evans. I'm Jana Lee Ross. Thanks for listening to Jazz with me.

from Organ Grinder Swing. That is Satin Doll with Jimmy Smith grinding the organ. Kenny Burrell with him on guitar and Grady Tate on drums, recorded in 1965. Before that, Holly Cole with Joe Henderson sitting in on sax. Every day will be like a holiday. I hope so. I'm Jana Lee Ross. Thanks for listening to Jazz with me. Got some Chet for you now. Who doesn't love Chet? This is Chet's final recording live in Tokyo in 1987.

Two masters of the swing guitar playing Tangerine. That's Bucky Pizzarelli and Howard Alden. And before that, Chet Baker's final recording, Chet Live in Tokyo in 1987. Thanks for listening to Jazz.

Mean to Me. What great fun it must be to be mean to me. Paul Desmond playing so smoothly with Ed Bickert on guitar, Connie Kay on drums, Ron Carter on bass. Thanks for listening to Jazz.

Johnny Mandel's theme from the film and the television show MASH from a really fun CD called Jazz for Couch Potatoes featuring Randy Brecker. Before that, With Every Breath I Take from City of Angels, great show written by Cy Coleman and James Naughton. And terrific arrangements on a record called Play It Cool from vocalist Leah Delaria, Larry Grenadier on bass, and Larry Golding's with her. And we kicked off the set with Can't Find My Way Back Home, the Steve Winwood song from a CD called Perception, led by bassist Chuck Dierdorf. I'm Janalee Ross. Thanks for listening to Jazz with me.

That was Arabia, written by Curtis Fuller, and he was playing trombone on that track. That was the Jazz Messengers, circa 1961, led by Art Blakey. This version of the Jazz Messengers with Curtis Fuller, also Freddie Hubbard on trumpet, Wayne Shorter on tenor, Cedar Walton on piano, Jimmy Merritt on bass. And before that, Whisper

This is from a record of very clever arrangements by Henry Mancini. It is called Combo with an exclamation point, and he released this in 1960. Fantastic group of musicians on this, led by Henry Mancini. Shelley Manns on drums, a then little known pianist and sometimes composer named Johnny Williams plays keyboards on this record. He grew up to be John Williams, the composer. Playing those great vibes on this, Larry Bunker. And the tune was Bobby Timmons' Moanin'. Before that, Giant Steps. Pat Metheny gave that a bit of a Latin twist with Larry Grenadier on bass and Bill Stewart on drums. I'm Jane Lee Ross. Thanks so much for listening to Jazz with me. You can get in touch anytime and let us know what you love about jazz. Our email address is jazznetwork@wfmt.com.

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That's pianist Ben Winkleman with his tune called Wheels, and it's from his recording called Balance. Joining Ben on bass, Matt Penman, and Obed Calvert on drums, two names you may recognize from the SF Jazz Collective. Hello and welcome. Dave Schwann here. Thank you so much for joining us and for your support of the great American music we call jazz. Guitarist Larry Kuntz is up next from New Jazz Standards Volume 4, music by Carl Saunders, his tune called Flim Flam.

one of 12 pieces by Carl Saunders on the album New Jazz Standards, Volume 4. It opens up that CD. It's called Flim Flam. We heard guitarist Larry Kuntz with Josh Nelson on piano, Tom Warrington on bass, and Joe LaBarbera on drums. A couple more guitarists for you, including something from Dave Stryker in just a few minutes. But let's hear from the man himself first, Wes Montgomery.

from 1960. Wes Montgomery and Moving Along. That's also the name of the album that featured that cut on the Riverside label. Along with Wes on guitar, James Clay on flute, Victor Feldman on piano, Sam Jones on bass, and Lewis Hayes on drums. Classic stuff, of course, from Wes Montgomery. And up next, guitarist Dave Stryker with a wonderful big band, the WDR Big Band from Cologne, Germany, and they are under the direction of Bob Mintzer. All together here on the album called Blue Soul, here's Dave and the WDR Big Band with a hit that was actually originally done by Glenn Campbell. It's a Jimmy Webb tune called Wichita Lineman.

Dave Stryker, and the WDR Big Band, Bob Mintzer, conductor and arranger. From a tune, as we mentioned before we played it, was a big hit in the 1960s for Glen Campbell. A tune by a very talented songwriter, Jimmy Webb, Wichita Lineman. Dave on guitar there, Dave Stryker, and Andy Hunter soloing on trombone. That's from the CD called Blue Soul. You're listening to the great American music we call jazz. Dave Schwann here. Thanks again for joining us. And please stay with us. We have a lot more to come.

Dan Getz and Chet Baker with Line for Lions. And up next, a tribute to John Coltrane from two tenor sax players, Pat LaBarbera and Kirk McDonald. They were recorded with their quintet at the Rex Jazz and Blues Bar in Toronto in 2018. The rest of the quintet featuring Brian Dickinson on piano, Neil Swainson on bass, and Joe LaBarbera on drums. Here's John Coltrane's tune called 26-2.

John Coltrane's tune called 26-2 from the Pat LaBarbera Kirk McDonald Quintet. That was live at the Rex Jazz and Blues Bar in Toronto in September of 2018 at an annual event saluting the music of John Coltrane. We heard Pat soloing first, then Kirk, also Brian Dickinson on piano with Neil Swainson on bass and Joe LaBarbera on drums. That's from the recording called Train of Thought, live at the Rex. And from Toronto, Canada to New York City we go, to the Village Vanguard, no less, with the late, great McCoy Tyner, who, of course, worked with John Coltrane for a number of years in the 1960s. Here is a very inspired rendition of Naima.

September 23rd, 1997, at the Village Vanguard in New York. McCoy Tyner piano, George Mratz bass, Al Foster on drums. With John Coltrane's Naima. It may well be safe to say that Train was in the room for that performance. The spirit, of course, of John Coltrane. That is an inspired, spirited performance. It is from the recording McCoy Tyner plays John Coltrane on the Impulse label, and we took it from a collection called the Definitive McCoy Tyner, Blue Note and Verve labels, respectively, team.

teaming up to put out that collection. You're listening to Jazz with Dave Schwann, and up next, drummer Steve Fittick from his recording Battle Lines, Charlie Parker's Steeplechase.

Music from The Bird, Charlie Parker, Steeplechase, played by drummer Steve Fittick and his ensemble on the recording Battle Lines, a quartet here's with Xavier Perez on tenor sax, Peter Zach on piano, and Michael Karn on bass, and rounding out the group, making it a quintet on a few cuts, trumpeter Joe Mangiarelli. We thank you so much for joining us this hour and hope you enjoyed all the great American music we call jazz. Dave Schwann finishing up with Art Hirahara from his recording Sunward Bound and Brooklyn Express.

None other than Count Basie getting us started this hour with a tune called Count's Place. That's from a 1962 album called Count Basie and the Kansas City Seven, members of the great band Basie had in the 1950s and 60s. Thad Jones there on trumpet, Frank Foster and Eric Dixon on tenor saxes, Eddie Jones on bass, and Sonny Payne on drums, and of course, the legendary Freddie Green on guitar, joining the Count. Hi there. How you doing? We hope things are going very well for you and yours. Dave Schwann here. You're listening to the great American music we call jazz. And up next, Corey Weeds, live at Frankie's Jazz Club in Vancouver, British Columbia, in May of 2018. Here's a Lee Morgan tune, Bluesanova.

Alto saxophonist Corey Weeds and his quintet at Frankie's Jazz Club in Vancouver, British Columbia, with Lee Morgan's tune, Bluesanova. I would safely say that the pianist in this recording, Harold Mayburn, played that tune with Lee Morgan when Harold was working with Lee in the 1960s. Harold on piano, Corey Weeds on alto, Terrell Stafford, the trumpeter there, Michael Glynn on bass, and Julian McDonough on drums, with Lee Morgan's Bluesanova, live at Frankie's Jazz Club. Let's stay in Canada for one more set, this time in Edmonton, Alberta, at the Yardbird Suite. Here's alto saxophonist P.J. Perry and his quartet, with John Mayer on piano, Steve Wallace, the bassist here, and Quincy Davis on drums, for a tune by John Hicks. It's called After the Morning.

The P.J. Perry Quartet with a tune by pianist John Hicks, After the Morning. That was recorded at the Yardbird Suite in Edmonton, Alberta, May of 2017. It's from the recording called Alto Gusto, featuring P.J. on alto, John Mayer, the pianist, Steve Wallace on bass, and Quincy Davis on drums. We hope you're enjoying what you're hearing. Dave Schwann here. You're listening to the great American music we call jazz. A lot more to come. Please stay with us.

Bill Evans with My Romance. We have another live recording for you, this done at the Iridium in New York City in 1997. Members of Art Blakey's Jazz Messengers at one time or another. This lineup includes Benny Golson on sax, Terrence Blanchard on trumpet, Curtis Fuller trombone, Jeffrey Keyser on piano, Peter Washington on bass, and in this recording, Lewis Nash is on drums. Art Blakey died in 1990, so this done in 97, 7 years after the death of the leader and master of the Jazz Messengers. Here is the group, the Jazz Messengers, from the legacy of Art Blakey and A La Mode.

The Jazz Messengers, paying tribute, of course, to the man they learned so much from, Art Blakey. They were all members of Art Blakey's Jazz Messengers at one point in time. That reunion of sorts recorded in 1997 at the Iridium in New York City. Benny Golson on sax, also the musical director in this case. Terrence Blanchard on trumpet, Curtis Fuller on trombone. Curtis wrote the tune we heard, by the way, the tune called A La Mode. Jeffrey Keyser, piano, Peter Washington, bass, and Louis Nash on drums from the recording The Legacy of Art Blakey. And what a legacy it is. You're listening to Jazz with Dave Schwann. And up next, Michael Zilber and his big band, one of actually two big bands he leads on this two-CD set called East West, Music for Big Bands. In this case, the band based in New York City. Here was a tune by someone who played with Art Blakey, was a jazz messenger, Wayne Shorter. Here's Michael Zilber's arrangement of Wayne Shorter's Fall.

Wayne Shorter's Fall. That's from Michael Zilber's big band from East West, music for big bands, in this case, the band based in New York City. Michael the arranger, also soloing on sax. We heard Chris Rogers on trumpet and Doug Beavers on trombone. Beautiful arrangement of Wayne Shorter's Fall. You're listening to Jazz with Dave Schwann. Our thanks for joining us. We have Rick Germanson and his trio up next. Gerald Cannon is on bass. Willie Jones III on drums for the Interloper.

Rick Jermanson and his trio with his tune called The Interloper from their recording called Turquoise Twice. Rick Jermanson piano with Gerald Cannon on bass, Willie Jones III drums. We thank you so much for joining us this hour and hope you enjoyed all the great American music we call jazz. Dave Schwann finishing up with Walt Weisskopf from his recording Fountain of Youth and Backstage Blues.

That's from a sextet known as Something Blue from their recording Maximum Enjoyment, a tune by vibraphonist Ben Gillis. It's called Slick. Alexa Tarantino there on alto, Nick Finzer on trombone, Sam Dillon on tenor, Art Hirahara piano, Boris Kozlov bass, and Rudy Royston on drums. You're listening to Jazz with Dave Schwann. We hope things are going very well for you and yours, and thank you so much for joining us and for your support of this great music. Here's Dr. Lonnie Smith from a set done at the Jazz Standard in New York, Wayne Shorter's Juju.

That is Dr. Lonnie Smith at the Jazz Standard in New York with Wayne Shorter's Juju. It's from Dr. Smith's recording, All in My Mind, with Dr. Smith on the organ, Jonathan Kreisberg on guitar, and Jonathan Blake on drums. You're listening to Jazz with Dave Schwann and the Adam Glasser Trio up next. Adam is at the piano with Pete Coco on bass and Chris Smith on drums from their recording called Wide Awake. Here's a tune called True to You.

Adam Glesser and his trio, with a tune called True to You. Adam the composer, also the pianist here, with Pete Coco on bass and Chris Smith on drums. It's from their recording called Wide Awake. Adam and his friends are very versatile musicians, and there's a lot of influences going into this recording, including a couple of classical influences or symphonic influences. One piece inspired by Robert Schumann from his Third Symphony. It's called Day Trip to Cologne. And something that's very exciting called the Sacrificial Rumba, inspired by the Sacrificial Dance from The Rite of Spring, the ballet by Igor Stravinsky. Pretty, pretty exciting stuff there. And great stuff here all the way around from Adam Glesser and his trio. You're listening to Jazz with Dave Schwann. Here's quite a trio. Ahmad Jamal at the piano with John Hurd on bass, Yaron Israel on drums. Recorded at Joe Siegel's Jazz Showcase in Chicago from the CD called Chicago Revisited. Here is Blue Gardenia.

The Great Ahmad Jamal, recorded at Joe Siegel's Jazz Showcase in 1992, when Joe had the Jazz Showcase in a beautiful room in the historic Blackstone Hotel in Chicago. The tune called Blue Gardenia, the name of the album, Chicago Revisited. Ahmad Jamal live at Joe Siegel's Jazz Showcase. Blue Gardenia with John Hurd on bass, Yoran Israel on drums, and Mr. Jamal at the keyboard. You're listening to Jazz with Dave Schwann. Thank you so much for joining us. Please stay with us. We have a lot more to come. Coming up in just a couple minutes, Dave Stryker with a big band, the WDR Big Band from Cologne, Germany, led by saxophonist Bob Mintzer. But first, here's something from Chico Hamilton, Stella by Starlight.

drummer Chico Hamilton with Stella by Starlight from his recording Transfusion. Gabor Szabo guitar, Albert Stinson on bass. From the CD Blue Soul, here's guitarist Dave Stryker with Bob Mincer and the WDR Big Band, a tune by Dave. It's called Came to

Dave Stryker's tune, Came to Believe. That's from Dave's recording, Blue Soul. And of course, we heard Dave Stryker on guitar. On alto sax, Johan Horlen, and Hans Decker on drums. They are part of the WDR Big Band, based in Cologne, Germany, all under the direction of Bob Mintzer, the arranger for this album, Blue Soul, with Dave Stryker and the WDR Big Band. Dave Schwann here. You're listening to the great American music we call jazz and the Grant Stewart Quartet up next. Grant is on tenor, Tarto Hammer piano, with Peter Washington bass and Phil Stewart on drums. From the recording Rise and Shine, a tune by pianist Barry Harris. It's called Like This.

a tune by the legendary pianist Barry Harris, Like This. We heard the Grant Stewart Quartet there, Grant on tenor, Tardo Hammer piano, Peter Washington on bass with Phil Stewart on drums, from their recording Rise and Shine. Here is Joe Locke.

Henry Mancini's Two for the Road. We heard Joe Locke on vibes and Billy Childs on piano from their recording Moment to Moment, the music of Henry Mancini. Here is trumpeter Claudio Roditi with the music of Lee Morgan, Freewheelin'.

Lee Morgan's Freewheelin'. That's also the name of the CD from Claudio Ruditi, who we heard on trumpet there, with Andres Boyarski on sax, Mark Soskin on piano, Buster Williams the bassist, and Chip White on drums, and before that, vibraphonist Joe Locke with Two for the Road. We thank you so much for joining us this hour and hope you enjoyed all the great American music we call jazz. Dave Schwann finishing up with the group New Faces from their recording Straightforward and Herbie Hancock's King Cobra.

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That's pianist Mulgrew Miller with some very distinctive company. Joe Henderson on tenor sax, Ron Carter on bass, and Tony Williams on drums. The tune called Crystal Palace. It's from Mulgrew Miller's recording, The Countdown. More of Mulgrew's music coming up. You're listening to Jazz with Dave Schwann. As always, we welcome you and thank you for your support of the great American music we call jazz. Hope things are going very well for you and yours. Mulgrew Miller's music here done by the Scott Gwinnell Jazz Orchestra. It's from their recording Mulgrewology, one of Mulgrew's best-known pieces, Wingspan.

A terrific arrangement for big band by Scott Guinnell of Mulgrew Miller's Wingspan. We heard Scott's Jazz Orchestra, the Scott Guinnell Jazz Orchestra, from their recording Mulgrewology, with music by and large written by Mulgrew on this CD. Soloing here, that was Carl Cafana on tenor sax and Paul Finkbeiner on trumpet. And as may be quite obvious, jazz is the name of the game here. Dave Schwann is my name. We thank you once again for joining us. Here is Kyle Eastwood.

That's one of those tunes that you know right off the bat from the first couple of notes. The Pink Panther theme, Henry Mancini's music, and done there by Kyle Eastwood. It's from his recording, Cinematic, with Kyle on bass, Quentin Collins, the trumpeter, Brandon Allen on sax, Andrew McCormick piano, and Chris Higginbottom on drums. We have Aaron Deal up next from his recording, The Vagabond and Treasures Past.

A very reflective piece by pianist Aaron Deal called Treasures Past. It's from his recording The Vagabond. Aaron joined by Paul C. Keevy double bass and Gregory Hutchinson on drums. A lot more jazz to come. Thank you so much for joining us. Dave Schwann here. Please stay with us.

Oscar Peterson in the trio, Ray Brown on bass, Ed Thigpen on drums, from A Jazz Portrait of Frank Sinatra, and Just in Time. Here's music by Oscar Peterson, done by Larry Fuller and his trio, from the recording Overjoyed and Bossa Begin.

That's Larry Fuller with music by Oscar Peterson called Bossa Beguine. It's from the CD called Overjoyed. Larry at the piano, Hassan Shakur on bass, and Louis Nash on drums. Larry once played with Ray Brown, who was, of course, Oscar Peterson's great bassist in the 1950s and 1960s, and both of them triumphantly reuniting later in their lives. It was a privilege and a pleasure to see those two performing together. You're listening to Jazz with Dave Schwann and Alexa Tarantino up next from her recording Winds of Change, one of numerous compositions by her on this recording. This one is called Square One.

Square One from Alexa Tarantino. Alexa writing the piece of music, also performing on sax, Christian Sands on piano, Joe Martin on bass, and Rudy Royston on drums from the recording Winds of Change. You're listening to Jazz with Dave Schwann and Chick Corea.

Chick Corea and his outstanding trio with 500 Miles High, one of Chick Corea's best-known compositions there. Chick at the piano, of course, Christian McBride on bass, and Brian Blade on drums from Trilogy 2, performances taken from various tours in 2016. We thank you so much for joining us this hour and hope you enjoyed all the great American music we call jazz. Dave Schwann finishing up with Adrian Cunningham from Adrian Cunningham and his friends play Lerner and Loeb and The Rain in Spain.

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Cousin Mary, one of the classic tracks on the classic Giant Steps album from John Coltrane, with Train on tenor, Tommy Flanagan piano, Paul Chambers on bass, and Art Taylor drums. Hello and welcome on in. Dave Schwann here. You're listening to the great American music we call jazz. Thanks so much for joining us. Joey DeFrancesco and Bobby Hutcherson joining forces on this recording. The name of the album is called Organic Vibes, and here's Bobby Hutcherson's tune, Little Bee's Poem.

One of my favorite tunes by Bobby Hutcherson, Little Bee's Poem. Moves right along there with the composer, Bobby Hutcherson at the Vibes, Joey DeFrancesco, behind Jimmy Smith's 1959 Hammond B3 organ, Ron Blake on flute with Jake Langley on guitar, and Byron Landham on drums, all getting together on the recording, Organic Vibes. Let's stay in that up-tempo groove with Dave Stryker and the WDR Big Band led by Bob Minzer from the recording Blue Soul, a tune by Prince, When Doves

Dave Stryker, and the WDR Big Band. Music by Prince, When Doves Cry. This is quite a collaboration with guitarist Dave Stryker, the WDR Big Band based in Cologne, Germany, under the direction of Bob Menzer, who arranged all the music here on Blue Soul with Dave. We heard Dave, of course, soloing on guitar, Johann Horlin on alto sax, and Hans Decker on drums. When Doves Cry by Prince from Dave Stryker and the WDR Big Band. You're listening to Jazz with Dave Schwann, and for some contrast, let's go to Smalls, the club in Greenwich Village in New York City, for tenor saxophonist Joel Fram and his quartet, with music by Billy Strayhorn, Chelsea Bridge.

0: you.
1: Billy Strayhorn's music warming up a winter night at Smalls in Greenwich Village. That winter of 2011, sets recorded in February and March of that year. Billy Strayhorn's Chelsea Bridge, done by Joel Fram and his quartet. Joel on tenor, Kurt Rosenwinkel on guitar, with Joe Martin bass, and Otis Brown III on drums. We have a tribute to Miles and Miles himself coming up. Please stay with us. Dave Schwann here. You're listening to the great American music we call jazz.

Xavier Davis from Rise Up Detroit and the Unfreeway. And up next, the SF Jazz Collective from sets done at the SF Jazz Center in San Francisco in 2016. This is from a 2-CD set called The Music of Miles Davis and Original Compositions. Well, here's an original by Miles Davis. So what?

The SF Jazz Collective, recorded at the SF Jazz Center in San Francisco in 2016. Miles Davis's So What? It's from the 2-CD set, the music of Miles Davis and original compositions. The arrangement done by Sean Jones. We heard Sean on trumpet. A very, very clever arrangement, too. A wonderful arrangement. I love the way Sean uses the original duet with Bill Evans and Paul Chambers, piano and bass, at the beginning. And then the ensemble comes back toward the end to use Miles Davis's solo, almost note for note, to conclude the piece. Terrific stuff there, as we say. Sean Jones on trumpet, Miguel Zinon alto, David Sanchez tenor, Robin Eubanks trombone, Warren Wolf on vibes, and Edward Simon on piano, with Matt Penman bass and Obed Calbert on drums. Why don't we hear the original?

the original So What, which of course opens up Kind of Blue for Miles Davis. And joining Miles, Cannonball Adderley on alto, John Coltrane tenor, Bill Evans on piano, Paul Chambers on bass, and Jimmy Cobb, the late Jimmy Cobb, on drums. You're listening to Jazz with Dave Schwann. As always, we thank you for joining us. Here's a group that calls itself Native Soul, something from their CD, What Is That Isn't? The Surreal McCoy.

Surreal McCoy, music written by the tenor sax player we heard, Peter Brannon. He is part of the group known as Native Soul, and that tune is on their CD called What Is That Isn't, along with Peter Noah Haidu on piano, Marcus McLaurin on bass, and Steve Johns on drums. And before that, of course, Miles Davis and the legendary sextet with So What from Kind of Blue. We thank you so much for joining us this hour and hope you enjoyed all the great American music we call jazz. Dave Schwann finishing up with the Thad Jones Mel Lewis Jazz Orchestra from their recording Central Park North and Tow Away Zone.

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1: Live from NPR News in Washington, I'm Windsor Johnston. Demonstrations are taking place in cities across the nation today over recent redistricting efforts and what critics say are rollbacks of voting rights protections. NPR's Ron Elving reports.
2: It makes a difference for the people who want to voice their objections to these rollbacks and reaffirm their belief in the Voting Rights Act. Now, that breakthrough back in 1965 followed decades of activism by African Americans and others who believed they could overcome the race-based politics of the region and elect black people to high office. There was resistance to that movement then, and there has been since, and 60 years later we see that resistance at something of a high tide.
1: That's NPR's Ron Elving reporting. One of the latest decisions on redistricting dealt a blow to Democrats in Virginia. The U.S. Supreme Court on Friday denied an effort to revive a congressional map that could have shifted several House seats in their favor ahead of the November midterms. The busiest commuter rail service in the nation ground to a halt overnight. 3,500 Long Island rail workers walked off the job in New York. Bruce Kahnweiser reports the labor dispute has been ongoing for years.
3: Negotiations between New York City's Metropolitan Transportation Authority and the five unions representing the Long Island Railroad workers have dragged on for 3 years. The LIRR transports well over 250,000 commuters a day during the work week, and ridership on weekends has also gone up in recent years. Salary raises and health care contributions are key issues separating the two sides. The MTA says shuttle buses will be put into service, but the buses will provide far fewer seats than the trains. LIRR workers hadn't gone on strike since 1994. Back then, the daily ridership was little more than 100,000. For NPR News, I'm Bruce Kahnweiser in New York.
1: Artificial intelligence is speeding the growth of new businesses, especially among Gen Z entrepreneurs. NPR's Andrea Hsu reports that's according to a report from the payroll management company Gusto.
4: Gusto surveyed just over 1,000 entrepreneurs who launched businesses in 2025. Half said AI made the process significantly faster or less expensive. Aaron Terrazas is Gusto's economist.
5: Think about a young startup in the past having to hire lawyers. It was very expensive. Having to hire admins was a luxury.
4: Now, a growing share of new business owners are using AI chatbots to answer legal questions, handle accounting, and write emails. And Gusto found the younger the entrepreneur, the more likely they were to rely on AI. More than 70% of Gen Zers under the age of 30 used AI to launch their businesses, compared with just over half of Gen Xers. Andrea Hsu, NPR News.
1: This is NPR. Health officials in Africa are responding to a new Ebola outbreak in the Democratic Republic of Congo. Authorities say more than 240 suspected cases have been reported, with at least 80 deaths recorded so far. One case has also been linked through neighboring Uganda after a person infected in Congo crossed the border. A day-long prayer called Rededicate 250 is taking place on the National Mall Sunday in Washington, D.C. NPR's Jason DeRose reports the speakers include President Trump, conservative Christian leaders, and members of the Trump cabinet.
6: The event is billed as a rededication of the country as one nation under God. Among religious leaders on the docket are Franklin Graham, Cardinal Timothy Dolan, and Paula White Cain, who leads the administration's faith office. Also taking part, Republican Speaker of the House Mike Johnson, Secretary of State Marco Rubio, and Defense Secretary Pete Hegseth. Critics of the event say it blurs the line between church and state. It comes at a time when a new study from Pew Research finds a growing number of Americans say religion is gaining influence in the country. Pew also found that a large majority of Republicans view that influence as a good thing, while Democrats view it less favorably. Jason DeRose, NPR News.
1: Rising fuel prices and uncertainty in the Middle East are beginning to raise concerns about summer travel costs. Some travel analysts say Americans may scale back vacation plans, drive instead of fly, or stay closer to home if airfare and gas prices continue climbing. This is NPR News.
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And good morning and welcome to Jazz Focus. I'm your host, Steve Taxman, and we'll be here until noon. We opened up with Clovis Nicholas on the bass doing Groovy Globy from a brand new CD called Blues in Blueprint. That was Larry Goldings on piano and Carl Allen on the drums. Coming up next, a brand new duo record from pianist Bernie Sineski.

0: This is 90.7 WNCU. My name's Steve Taxman, and the show is Jazz Focus. That's pianist Keith Jarrett doing a tune called Sundance from his CD called Expectations, going back to 1972. Right before that, a piano duo record from pianist Bernie Sineski. This one just came out, and we heard his featured artist on that track, Vincent Herring, on saxophone, a different saxophonist on every track on this CD. The tune called Come to Me. And after the break, we'll be back with Jack DeJohnette and Sonny Rollins.
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0: 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The Bill Charlap Trio doing Some Other Time from Somewhere, Songs of Leonard Bernstein. Great Kenny Washington on the drums. Right before that, Jack D. Jeanette doing Jack In, an original composition from an MCA release called Parallel Realities from 1990. That one with Pat Metheny on guitar and Herbie Hancock on keys. And after the break, we're going to be right back with drummer Donald Edwards.
1: 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Who knows, along the way you may run into a few old friends like Jimmy Reed, Ray Charles, and B.B. 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

The amazing Betty Carter right here on Jazz Focus on 90.7 FM. That can be found on An Audience with Betty Carter. Donald Edwards before that from Criss Cross release called Evolution of an Influenced Mind. We heard the essential Passions. Walter Smith III there on tenor with David Gilmour on guitar, Oren Evans on piano, and Eric Rivas on the bass. And we'll close out the hour with the music of the percussion ensemble called Mboom, followed by vibraphonist Bobby Hutcherson.

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1: NPR News in Washington, I'm Windsor Johnston. Voters in Louisiana are heading to the polls today for a Senate primary election that will test President Trump's grip on the Republican Party. Republican Senator Bill Cassidy is facing two primary challengers after he voted to convict Trump on impeachment charges after the January 6th insurrection. NPR's Sam Greenglass reports.
2: Most of the seven Republican senators who voted to remove Trump in 2021 have retired. Cassidy is seeking a third term, despite Trump recruiting Congresswoman Julia Letlow to challenge him. Voters like Kevin Dupree say Cassidy's vote felt like a betrayal.
3: I'm the type of person, if you cross me, I probably won't trust you anymore. So I think his political career in Louisiana is finished.
2: St. Martin Parish GOP Chair Kelby Daigle says that's troubling.
4: Conservatism is about ideas and principles, and they always make it about Trump. What are you going to do when he's no longer in the picture?
2: Cassidy wants to repair his relationship with Trump supporters and tout his independence. This race will test whether that's possible. Sam Greenglass, NPR News.
1: Stocks on Wall Street bounced up and down this week before ending about where they started. NPR's Scott Horsley reports rising inflation spooked investors in the bond market.
5: Both the S&P 500 index and the NASDAQ were in record territory on Thursday, while the Dow Jones Industrial Average topped 50,000 for the first time since the U.S. went to war with Iran. That war has caused a spike in energy prices and pushed the annual inflation rate to its highest level in almost 3 years. Retail sales continued to climb last month, but that was largely due to those higher prices. The more money people had to spend at the gas station, the less willing they were to spend on furniture, clothing, and cars. Bond prices slumped on Friday, and stocks gave up some of their earlier gains. For the week, the S&P gained 0.1%. The NASDAQ slipped about 0.1%, and the Dow fell close to 0.2. Scott Horsley, NPR News, Washington.
1: Israel says it has killed the man in charge of Hamas's armed wing, hitting a residential building in Qar in Gaza City. NPR's Aya Betraoui reports local hospitals say at least seven people were killed.
6: Israeli Prime Minister Benjamin Netanyahu's office says he instructed the military to carry out the strike on Izzeddin al-Haddad, who leads Hamas's armed wing, the Qassam Brigades. The statement described al-Haddad as one of the architects of the deadly October 7th attack on Israel in 2023, saying he also oversaw the captivity of hostages. Al-Haddad was among the armed group's founding members more than 30 years ago and took over after its previous leader and his deputy were assassinated by Israel during the war in Gaza. Unlike those attacks, this took place during a ceasefire that was agreed upon 7 months ago. That ceasefire remains fragile. Hamas says it will not discuss disarming until Israel fulfills the first phase of the deal, including halting its lethal attacks. Aya Batraoui, NPR News, Dubai.
1: It's NPR. Two Americans who've never won a golf major, Alex Smalley and Maverick McNealy, now share the lead halfway through the PGA Championship outside of Philadelphia. But as Greg Eklund reports, there are several former major champions also in contention.
7: One of them is Rory McIlroy of Northern Ireland, who, with a win, would be one step closer to the elusive Grand Slam. In other words, winning all four majors this year. Tiger Woods came the closest by winning four straight majors over a two-year period. After a mediocre opening round, McIlroy shot a 3-under-par 67 on Friday.
8: At five back, I do feel like I'm right in the tournament, and that's really what I wanted to do today was to just get myself back in it, and I feel like I've done that.
7: But the contenders are bunched together, and McIlroy is tied for 30th entering the third round. Defending champion Scottie Scheffler of Dallas, the world's top-ranked golfer, is only two strokes off the lead. For NPR News, I'm Greg Eklund in Newtown Square, Pennsylvania.
1: The 151st running of the Preakness Stakes takes place today at Laurel Park in Maryland, while Pimlico Racecourse undergoes reconstruction. There's no clear favorite heading into the race, with several horses opening at similar odds. Trainer Brittany Russell is drawing attention with her horse, Taj Mahal, as she looks to become the first female trainer to win the Preakness. Post time is scheduled for just after 7 o'clock Eastern. The third leg of the Triple Crown, the Belmont Stakes, will be held in New York next month. I'm Windsor Johnston, NPR News, in Washington.
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My name's Steve Taxman, and you're tuned into Jazz Focus. 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Joe Henderson with Bronislaw Kaper's Invitation. He was a great composer of movie scores. And the album is on Milestones. It's called Tetragon. We heard Ron Carter on bass with Jack DeJohnette on the drums and Don Friedman on the piano. In the next set, it's Carmen McRae and Clark Terry with the Oscar Peterson Trio.

0: And this is 90.7 WNCU, member-supported Jazz Radio, and you're tuned in to Jazz Focus with your host, Steve Taxman. Clark Terry playing some incredible flugelhorn work on Squeaky's Blues from the Oscar Peterson Trio, plus one from 1964. I can only presume that with brushwork that good, it was Ed Thigpen on the brushes, because that was incredible brushwork. Right before that, Carmen McRae on vocals doing Our Love Is Here to Stay from the Village Gate live in 1965. And coming up next, it's the trio of pianist Jerry Allen with Paul Motion on drums and Charlie Hayden, the leader, on bass.
1: Do you know how many acts performed under the P-Funk umbrella? What was the difference between MFSB and the South Soul Orchestra? 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Or how about the first family of funk? Hey, I know who Soul Brother number one was, but who was Soul Sister number one? We talk about all of this on the Original Funk Show. It's every Saturday from 4 to 7 p.m. on 90.7 WNCU FM. Were they the three elements of the universe or the U.S. Funk Mob? Hey, was he the maestro or was he Black Moses? You know.

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0: This is 90.7 WNCU, and you're tuned into Jazz Focus. Pat Martino with the Bossa Nova Standard, How Insensitive, from the Romance in Rio compilation. And right before that, Charlie Hayden on bass in a trio with Jerry Allen on piano and Paul Motion on drums doing Fiasco from the Montreal tapes out on Verve Records. After the break, it's the Miles Davis, is it Quintet? It is the Miles Davis Quintet in their transitional period when they had Hank Mobley on saxophone.
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Blackbird, a tune by Mort Dixon and Ray Henderson from his release In Person Friday Night at the Blackhawk. That was Hank Mobley on tenor with Wynton Kelly on piano, Paul Chambers on bass, and Jimmy Cobb on the drums. That one from 1961, right after Coltrane left to form his own quartet. And we'll close out the hour with the music of the Mulgrew Miller Trio from the masterpiece Live at Yoshi's Volume 1. We'll hear Don't You Know I Care with Derek Hodge on bass and Kareem Riggins on the drums. And stay tuned next hour for music from Dewey Redman, Kurt Rosenwinkel, and Veronica Swift.

0: This is Dr. Carrie Dixon, Chancellor of North Carolina Central University, elevating the arts and serving the community since 1995. 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
1: Live from NPR News in Washington, I'm Nora Rahm. President Trump has announced that U.S. and Nigerian special forces conducted an operation that killed the second-in-command of ISIS. NPR's Jewel Bright reports the commander was captured in Africa, where attacks by ISIS-affiliated groups have surged in recent years.
2: President Trump said in a social media post that Abu Bilal al-Manuki was eliminated by U.S. and Nigerian forces after intelligence sources found him hiding in Africa. U.S. officials have not disclosed specific details about the operation. Trump thanked Nigeria in his post for joining the U.S.-led operation. This operation comes 5 months after U.S. forces carried out airstrikes targeting ISIS targets in northwest Nigeria. Since then, Nigeria and the U.S. have stepped up military cooperation, and more than 200 U.S. soldiers have been deployed to Nigeria to help train and support the Nigerian military in their fight against insurgents. Jewel Bright, NPR News, Lagos.
1: The Israeli military says a commander of the military wing of Hamas was killed in an Israeli airstrike yesterday. Is'al-Din al-Haddad was among those who planned the October 7th attack on Israel that triggered the war in Gaza. Gaza has seen almost daily Israeli fire, despite a fragile ceasefire between Israel and Hamas. The biggest commuter rail service in the country is on strike this morning. 3,500 Long Island rail workers walked off the job in New York. Bruce Kahnweiser reports the labor dispute has been going on for years.
3: Negotiations between New York City's Metropolitan Transportation Authority and the five unions representing the Long Island Railroad workers have dragged on for 3 years. The LIRR transports well over 250,000 commuters a day during the work week, and ridership on weekends has also gone up in recent years. Salary raises and health care contributions are key issues separating the two sides.
1: Bruce Kahnweiser reporting. President Trump's immigration policies, including travel bans, have created serious concerns among soccer fans and economists who say they'll hurt this year's FIFA World Cup. But Trump seems to be relaxing some restrictions. NPR's Sergio Martinez Beltran reports.
4: One of the biggest barriers for soccer fans is a visa bond program implemented by the Trump administration. Nationals of 50 countries will have to pay up to $15,000 that would be refunded when the person departs the U.S. This week, though, the Trump administration said the bond will be waived for those who have already purchased a FIFA World Cup ticket, but that might be too late. Buying a plane ticket this close to the date can be expensive, especially because of rising jet fuel prices. And those who want to visit and be with friends and families at a watch party outside of a game and do not have a ticket will still have to pay the bond. Sergio Martinez Beltran, NPR News, Austin, Texas.
1: This is NPR News in Washington. Protests are being held in cities across the country today in support of voting rights. Several Republican-led states in the South have been attempting to redraw congressional maps after the Supreme Court further restricted challenges to map lines based on racial discrimination. Streets are closed and security is tight in central London today, where rival demonstrations are taking place. Vicky Barker reports.
5: The far-right activist and Christian nationalist known as Tommy Robinson has called his followers to this, his second self-described Unite the Kingdom march and rally. Across town, pro-Palestinian and anti-racism groups have joined forces for a march and rally marking the anniversary of the Nakba, the dispossession of Palestinians during the formation of Israel in 1948. Keeping the two groups apart, more than 4,000 extra police officers using live facial recognition technology for the first time. Following a series of attacks on Jews in Britain, the police also said they'll monitor banners, slogans, and platform speeches for possible violations of hate crime laws. For NPR News, I'm Vicky Barker in London.
1: The grand final of the Eurovision Song Contest takes place tonight in Vienna, Austria. The celebration of pop music is now in its 70th year. Organizers say it's the world's biggest music show. The more people watch, then they watch the Super Bowl. Viewers can vote on the 25 finalist songs by phone, text message, or online. I'm Nora Rahm, NPR News in Washington.
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And if you're just tuning in, welcome to the show. We'll be here until noon when Jim Davis comes on with 8-track flashback. That's the duo called Samantha and Adrian. That's Samantha Schmutz and Adrian Young. And the tune Fatico can be found on their album called Samantha and Adrian. And we're going to continue now with Dewey Redman with Old and New Dreams doing the Ornette Coleman tune Happy House.

0: It's the all-star ensemble called Old and New Dreams, the leader Dewey Redman on tenor saxophone, with Charlie Hayden on bass, Ed Blackwell on the drums, and that was none other than Don Cherry on pocket trumpet doing Ornette Coleman's Happy House from their ECM release called Playing from 1980. After the break, we'll be right back with Kurt Rosenwinkel.
1: 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Tune in, Blues On, each Saturday evening right here on WNCU 90.7 on Blues Time.

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0: The brand new one from bassist Harvey S. right here on Jazz Focus on 90.7 WNCU. I'm your host, Steve Taxman, and we've been playing a lot of new ones this morning. That one called Bright Dawn from Harvey S. And the tune's called Ghosts of Havana. Tremendous band here with Peter Bernstein on guitar, Miki Hayama on the keys, and Matt Wilson on drums. Right before that, Veronica Swift was singing The Sports Page from her release, This Bitter Earth. And at the top of the set, guitarist Kurt Rosenwinkel doing synthetics from his Verve release, Deep Song. That one featuring the all-star band of Brad Meldow, Joshua Redman, Larry Grenadier, and Jeff Ballard. Of course, three of those guys became the Brad Meldow Trio. And in the next set, it's Nicole Glover on tenor saxophone and Joel Harrison on guitar.
1: 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Chicago style, acoustic, delta, electric, funk, New Orleans rhythm and blues, with some Zydeco music on the side. Well, All Blues Central is the place. 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King, Buddy Guy, Muddy Waters, T-Bone Walker, Junior Wells, Clifton Chenier, and more. 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

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Jazz Focus is here every Saturday morning between 9 and noon, which means the show is almost over. But don't go away. 8-track flashback coming on right after the brief NPR news break at the top of the hour. Joel Harrison on guitar there with Gary Versace on the organ and Jack DeJohnette on drums. Greg Tardy on tenor, and they're doing Sonny Rollins' Doxy from Anthem of Unity. Right before that, it was Nicole Glover on tenor saxophone in a trio release.

that just came out last year called Memories, Dreams, and Reflections. The tune called Bird Feathers featured the leader on tenor with Tyrone Allen on bass and Kayvon Gordon on drums. He just had a wonderful Jazz Night in America feature on Nicole Glover. And we're going to close out the show now with the music of drummer Clarence Penn from Monk the Lost Files. We'll hear their rendition of Hackensack, featuring Chad Lefkowitz Brown on saxophone.

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1: Live from NPR News in Washington, I'm Nora Rahm. China confirmed it would purchase some U.S. planes after their two leaders met in Beijing earlier this week. And as NPR's Emily Fang reports, Beijing also says the two countries will increase some agriculture imports, too.
2: Beijing lavishly hosted Trump last Thursday and Friday, but so far the two countries have not announced any major trade or diplomatic agreements. Trump said China was going to buy 200 Boeing planes, but China has not confirmed the number. China also will get to buy American plane engine parts. Last year, the U.S. had briefly banned those sales to China's state-owned aerospace company Comac, which has struggled to design their own engines. China's Commerce Ministry also says there will be a new investment and trade council set up to discuss lowering tariffs and for potentially opening the China market up to more American poultry and beef. China said it wanted the U.S. to lift trade barriers for their dairy products and plants like potted bonsais. Emily Fang, NPR News.
1: Voters in Louisiana head to the polls today. Races for the U.S. House of Representatives were postponed after Governor Jeff Landry canceled them following a Supreme Court ruling that the state's maps were unconstitutional. The Gulf States newsroom's Drew Hawkins reports Senate primaries are on the ballot, including Republican Senator Bill Cassidy's re-election bid. He faces a Trump-backed challenger.
3: Senator Bill Cassidy is running against two Republicans. One, State Treasurer John Fleming, once served as Deputy Chief of Staff for President Trump. And another, Representative Julia Letlow, who's been endorsed by Trump. At a campaign event in Lafayette, Louisiana earlier this week, Cassidy brushed aside concerns Republican voters may have over his vote to impeach President Trump in 2021.
4: So if somebody wants to be stuck in the past, I can't help that.
3: Cassidy says he's focused on advancing Trump's agenda, touting several bills he helped write that the president signed. For NPR News, I'm Drew Hawkins in New Orleans.
1: Artificial intelligence is speeding the growth of new businesses, especially among Gen Z entrepreneurs. That's according to a report from the payroll management company Gusto. NPR's Andrea Hsu reports.
5: Gusto surveyed just over 1,000 entrepreneurs who launched businesses in 2025. Half said AI made the process significantly faster or less expensive. Aaron Terrazas is Gusto's economist.
6: Think about a young startup in the past having to hire lawyers. It's very expensive. Having to hire admins was a luxury.
5: Now, a growing share of new business owners are using AI chatbots to answer legal questions, handle accounting, and write emails. And Gusto found the younger the entrepreneur, the more likely they were to rely on AI. More than 70% of Gen Zers under the age of 30 used AI to launch their businesses, compared with just over half of Gen Xers. Andrea Hsu, NPR News.
1: This is NPR News. Health workers are trying to contain an Ebola outbreak in the Democratic Republic of Congo. Authorities say at least 80 people have died. This is the 17th outbreak in Congo since 1976. The final of the Eurovision Song Contest takes place in Vienna, Austria tonight. British fans are wondering if their national humiliation will continue. Vicky Barker reports from London.
7: Britain's Eurovision hopes are pinned on this. The single Ein, Zwei, Drei by YouTuber Sam Battle, who performs under the name Look Mom No Computer. As a major Eurovision sponsor, Britain automatically makes the final, but it hasn't won since 1997. Last year's entry scored a mortifying nul point, no points. And British bookies are putting the odds of winning this year at 150 to 1. Battle is philosophical about his chances. He says, Look Mom, No Points would make a great t-shirt slogan. For NPR News, I'm Vicky Barker in London.
1: A different sort of contest is underway this weekend in Angels Camp, California. It's the Calaveras County Fair, and that means it's time for the Jumping Frog Jubilee. Participants, known as frog jockeys, use various techniques to encourage their frogs, without touching them, to jump the farthest. The frogs must be locally caught bullfrogs, but organizers say they will be available for rent. The fair celebrates Mark Twain's short story, The Celebrated Jumping Frog of Calaveras County. I'm Nora Rahm, NPR News in Washington.
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Yeah, it's a nice day in Durham, North Carolina. It's a great sound. Isaac Hayes and theme from Shaft as we get underway with our number one of 8-Track Flashback. Oh, you got some Johnny Taylor coming your way, as well as Buddy Guy and Junior Wells and some Etta James for you. But right now, oh man, what a star she was. Betty White. Betty Wright.

0: have some Etta James for you. Losers, Weepers. Before that, My Baby, She Left Me. Buddy Guy and Junior Wells. Take Care of Your Homework for Johnny Taylor. That great line, the downfall of too many men is the upkeep of too many women. Homer Banks was a writer on that tune. And Clean Up Woman from Betty Wright here from FM 90.7. 8-track flashback coming up after 8-track flashback is the funk show.
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0: Coming up after NBR News at about 4:06, after that, 4 hours of blues. And I want to remind you, let you know that we've got a countdown of the top 18 R&B records from May 1966. A lot of great stuff in there. Some stuff you definitely remember, maybe some things you haven't heard before. Meanwhile, we got Mel and Tim, some Desmond Dekker for you, as well as Robert Knight. But here's Marvin Gaye and Tammy Terrell with Ain't No Mountain High Enough.

0: good size hit in 1967 for Nashville native Robert Knight, Everlasting Love. Before that, Desmond Decker, You Can Get It If You Really Want It. Backfield in Motion, great one from Mel and Tim. And Ain't No Mountain High Enough, Marvin Gaye and Tammy Terrell. And Asherton Simpson composition. Jim Davis with you here, 8-track flashback.
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0: 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Fantastic. Johnny C., some Bobby Bland coming your way, but right now, well, a Titus Turner

Bobby Bland, Hitch It to the Horse, Fantastic Johnny C, and People Sure Act Funny. Well, okay, we'll finish off the set with Kai Winding and Kenny Burrell from the LP Surf and Soul, the Curve label, 1963, Gravy Waltz.

0: Are you in the mood for blues? Chicago style, acoustic, delta, electric, funk, New Orleans rhythm and blues, with some Zydeco music on the side. Well, all Blues Central is the place. 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
1: Yeah, I told you, great blues every Saturday evening. Bruce Freeman starts at 7 with Blues Time, and then Al Dawson with All Blues Central. Wow, okay. Well, we got the Intruders and Dells for you. Miracles, and If You Can Want. Remember, we're going to be counting down those 18 records from 1966 in hour number 2 of 8-Track Flashback. Jackie Wilson.

one monster hit for the Dells, Always Together. Philadelphia's Intruders with Together, If You Can Want from the Miracles, and Higher, classic from Jackie Wilson. Well, our number one, about said and done, and our number two is in the queue, and we'll count down those big hits from 1966, but until

Then, well, we've got a tune here that sampled for all intents and purposes on a current tune that's playing on the Urban Adult Contemporary stations, and I don't know whether they've really given a nod to the young lady who was young at the time in 1965 when she signed with Arctic Records in Philadelphia and had a good size hit with a tune that she wrote herself. Well, that was Barbara Mason, and the name of the tune was Yes, I'm Ready, to take us up to NPR News here from FM 90.7, an 8-track flashback.

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1: Live from NPR News in Washington, I'm Nora Rahm. The busiest commuter rail service in the nation ground to a halt overnight. 3,500 Long Island rail workers walked off the job in New York. Bruce Konweiser reports.
2: Negotiations between New York City's Metropolitan Transportation Authority and the five unions representing the Long Island Railroad workers have dragged on for 3 years. The LIRR transports well over 250,000 commuters a day during the work week, and ridership on weekends has also gone up in recent years. Salary raises and health care contributions are key issues separating the two sides. The MTA says shuttle buses will be put into service, but the buses will provide far fewer seats than the trains. LIRR workers hadn't gone on strike since 1994. Back then, the daily ridership was little more than 100,000. For NPR News, I'm Bruce Konweiser in New York.
1: President Trump is back in Washington today after talks with Chinese President Xi Jinping in Beijing this week. But U.S. soybean farmers say the trip ended without clear commitments on exports or tariffs. NPR's Windsor Johnston reports.
3: Soybean farmers say they were hoping for progress on trade tensions that continue to hurt exports. Caleb Ragland, a farmer in Kentucky, chairs the American Soybean Association.
4: There's a 10% tariff on soybeans that are exported to China. That puts us at a disadvantage to competitors in South America.
3: Ragland says many farmers are struggling financially as prices rise.
4: Our families are 100% dependent on our farm to live. In 2025, the American soybean farmer lost over $100 an acre.
3: Ragland says farmers are now waiting to see whether the Trump administration can turn the meetings in Beijing into actual export sales. Windsor Johnston, NPR News, Washington.
1: Louisiana is holding a Republican Senate primary today. Senator Bill Cassidy is facing two challengers, including one backed by President Trump. Cassidy was one of seven Republican senators who voted to remove President Trump from office. Stocks on Wall Street bounced up and down this week before ending about where they started. NPR's Scott Horsley has more.
5: Both the S&P 500 index and the NASDAQ were in record territory on Thursday, while the Dow Jones Industrial Average topped 50,000 for the first time since the U.S. went to war with Iran. That war has caused a spike in energy prices and pushed the annual inflation rate to its highest level in almost 3 years. Retail sales continued to climb last month, but that was largely due to those higher prices. The more money people had to spend at the gas station, the less willing they were to spend on furniture, clothing, and cars. Bond prices slumped on Friday, and stocks gave up some of their earlier gains. For the week, the S&P gained 0.1%. The NASDAQ slipped about 0.1%, and the Dow fell close to 0.2%. Scott Horsley, NPR News, Washington.
1: This is NPR News. A military diver in the Maldives died today while searching for the bodies of four Italian divers believed to be deep inside an underwater cave. The body of a fifth Italian was recovered Thursday. The Maldives presidential spokesman says the death shows the difficulty of the recovery mission. Authorities in Europe say a humpback whale found dead this week off a Danish island has been identified as the animal released 2 weeks ago in a rescue effort in Germany. NPR's Rob Schmitz reports.
6: The young adult male humpback, injured from a fishing net, had first beached himself off the German coast of the Baltic Sea in March, leading to a local rescue effort by scientists. But then the whale beached himself again and again as he swam further east into the Baltic, leading to more rescue efforts and considerable media coverage where his survival became a cause célèbre. He was nicknamed Timmy. In April, scientists said Timmy should be left to die. But a German businessman led an effort to rescue him by coaxing the injured whale into a barge filled with water. He was then towed to the North Sea, where he was released. Timmy's dead carcass washed up on Thursday off the small island of Anholt, hundreds of miles south of where he was released 2 weeks ago. Rob Schmitz, NPR News, Berlin.
1: Scientists have found a tooth in a Siberian cave that appears to have belonged to a Neanderthal that lived nearly 60,000 years ago. It had microscopic radial grooves that may have been artificially created by drilling into the molar. Scientists say this suggests Neanderthals may have been capable of treating cavities. I'm Nora Rahm, NPR News in Washington.
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9: Where we begin our countdown of 18 top R&B records from May 1966. We got a couple of ballads to start out with Joe Tex, but first off, it's the Righteous Brothers who had left Philly's Records and Phil Spector. And, well, this one is a Cynthia Wild, Barry Mann tune called Soul and Inspiration.

without you. And I'm telling you, honey, you're my reason for laughing, for crying.

using many of the same musicians that were on the Phil Spector releases. 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And we'll move right along with this one from Joe Tex, The Love You Save, at number 17.

was one that Joe Tex wrote himself, recorded in 1966, The Love You Save. Jim Davis with the Here 8-Track Flashback. We'll pick up the pace of taste with one that was up at the top of the charts but is on its way down, but nevertheless deserves play at number 16 on our countdown. Mr. Wilson Pickett in 6, 3, 4, 5, 7, 8, 9.

as we said, you're going to hear tunes that you certainly remember, and well, maybe some that you don't remember. This next one falls into that latter category, written by Jerry Ragavoy and Burt Burns. It was a good-sized hit back in 1966 for Garnet Mims and the Enchanters. Here's I'll Take Good Care of You.

0: number of good-sized hits for Garnet Mims and the Enchanters, including Cry Baby is a big one in 1963, and that goes to show you that was one of my favorites, all released on the United Artists label. Well, at number, oh gosh, we're up to number 14 now. Here's Ray Charles and Together Again. Then we'll have some Motown for you after the break.
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0: And every Sunday evening, all sorts of great programs like Measure of Everyday Life, Legal Review, and Managing Your Money. Jim Davis with you here. 18 great records. We're down to, we got number 13 now, lucky number 13 for the Temptations. This is the number one record for them in 1966. After this, we'll have some Junior Walker and the Supremes for you.

is in our countdown from Motown. Get ready for the Temptations. Audrey Duvall, better known as Junior Walker in the All-Stars. I don't think this guy ever made a mediocre record. Here's I'm a Roadrunner.

summer working at WHAT in Philadelphia. That was a tear in the city of Roadrunner Junior Walker and the All-Stars. Very similar to what this one did. Supremes and Love is Like an Itching in My Heart.

Mary, Flo, and Diana, Supreme's Love is Like an Itching in My Heart. Well, we'll slow things down a bit as we move into the top 10. But first, I want to remind you that WNCU, in partnership with Durham Central Park, proudly presents the return of the 2026 Playlist Concert Series. Join us on the first Friday of every month as your go-to spot for good music and community vibes. 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Bring your chairs, blankets, and pets for some good family fun. Heading down south now for James Carr's first chart record on the Gold Star label at number 10. You've Got My Mind.

first of a bunch of deep soul records that James Carr recorded starting in 1966 with Ew, Got My Mind Messed Up. Well, we got some great ones here as we pick up the pace a bit with a group called The Capitals. And this was a good-sized hit in the summer of 1966. Remember, Cool Jerk from 8-Track Flashback.

Supposedly, the Motown house band The Funk Brothers played behind the Capitals on Cool Dirt, 1966, from 8-track Flashback. And on to number

good-sized hit. In fact, one of the biggest hits that Juggy Murray out of New York had on the Symbol label, Sioux label subsidiary Poets, and She Blew a Good Thing from 8-Track Flashback, as we move right on to Chicago with Coco Taylor and

0: have some help from Willie Dixon, who wrote the tune and basically made it a duet with Coco Taylor. Wang Dang Doodle from 8-Track Flashback.
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0: Hey, Triangle weather mostly sunny today with a high near 86, getting down to 62 degrees tonight. A little warmer on Sunday with a high near 91, 66 the low on Sunday night. Even warmer on Monday. They're talking about 93 degrees. Well, spring turning into summer, 64 Monday night, and currently 80 degrees here from 8-Track Flashback. We head down to the Crescent City now for Robert Parker and Barefootin' from 8-Track Flashback.

no shoes on. We've got to change the pace a little bit, and we've got one here from Dionne Warwick. And I don't know, I don't think this was a Hal David Burt Bacharach tune, because it's actually a cover of one done in 1964, Message to Mary. Here's Message to Michael.

there's some history behind that song. Jerry Butler and a guy by the name of Lee Johnson, and of course, Hal David and Burt Bacharach, who didn't particularly want Dionne Warwick to sing it. But in any case, it happened and became a good size hit. Well, another Motown tune for you, follow up to Uptight, Stevie Wonder. Nothing's too good for my baby.

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Nothing's too good for my baby. As we start moving up into the stratosphere with Sam and Dave and

Oh, yeah, Sam and Dave, and Hold On, I'm Coming. Well, we got our number two tune, James Brown, and a great one of his called It's a Man's Man's World.

We don't normally think of James Brown as doing ballads, but nevertheless, back before he became a real hit maker in the early 60s, he did a number of them, including a great version of Prisoner of Love that charted on the pop charts in 1963. We're going to finish off with an artist who was discovered by a guy by the name of Quinn Ivey and recorded a great tune for his Ivey label. And it was his first record to come out, and it went number one. And, of course, the name of the tune

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2: Live from NPR News in Washington, I'm Nora Rahm. Voting rights marchers are demonstrating across the South today. They're converging on two cities in Alabama that are associated with the civil rights movement. Pat Duggins of Alabama Public Radio reports this day of action is in response to southern states taking steps to erase U.S. House seats occupied by African Americans.
3: The NAACP Legal Defense Fund announced the protests before the U.S. Supreme Court cleared the way for state lawmakers to change congressional maps. The high court overturned an injunction that kept Alabama lawmakers from eliminating an African American-leaning congressional seat until 2030. Now they don't have to wait. March organizer Trey Murphy says the justices made the case for the protesters.
4: They added further fuel to the fire, where they said in this state of Alabama that has proven time and time again, even in the 21st century, that they are discriminated based on the basis of race.
3: Bernice King, the daughter of the late Dr. Martin Luther King Jr., is scheduled to speak at both events. For NPR News, I'm Pat Duggins in Tuscaloosa, Alabama.
2: Workers at the Long Island Railroad in New York are on strike.
5: What do we want?
2: The Metropolitan Transit Authority has been negotiating with the unions for months with no resolution. There's no word on when talks will resume. Worker Dwayne O'Connell says he feels terrible and this is going to hurt. But he said officials aren't being fair.
6: They think they could push us around and we're supposed to just fall in line. All we're asking for is fair wages. Record inflation the last few years. Our contract goes back 3 years. It's not going forward. So we went through those record inflationary years, and they're trying to lowball us.
2: The Long Island Railroad is the busiest commuter rail service in the U.S. Taiwan is pushing back after President Trump said he hasn't decided whether to go ahead with a major weapons sale to the island. Trump's hesitation is worrying many that he may roll back American support in return for concessions from China. Ashish Valentine reports from Taipei.
7: Taiwan's presidential spokesperson, Karen Guo, says U.S. arms sales don't just keep Taiwan safe, they help preserve stability throughout the region. Her statement came after Trump, fresh from a summit with China's Xi Jinping, told reporters he hadn't made up his mind on a planned $14 billion U.S. weapons package for Taipei that awaits his approval. China opposes U.S. arms sales to the island democracy, which it claims is its own territory. Trump described the sale as a very good negotiating chip and also suggested he may speak directly about it with Taiwan's president, Lai Ching-te. For NPR News, I'm Ashish Valentine in Taipei.
2: And you're listening to NPR News in Washington. The U.S. Office of Government Ethics released this week two new financial disclosure forms filed on behalf of President Trump. The new reports cover the first 3 months of this year. An analysis by Reuters finds Trump had at least $220 million in financial transactions in major U.S. companies, including large purchases valued at between $1 million and $5 million. Harvey Weinstein's latest sex crimes trial ended yesterday in a mistrial. NPR's Chloe Weiner reports jurors were split over whether the former Hollywood producer raped a then-aspiring actress.
8: This was the third jury to consider whether Weinstein had raped Jessica Mann at a Manhattan hotel in 2013. Jurors were ultimately divided 9-3, with 9 believing Weinstein was not guilty. 3 jurors believed he was guilty. One of the jurors said all 3 of the guilty votes were men. Outside the court, juror Rick Treese said the jury had hoped to come out successful.
9: We didn't have enough facts to grasp onto, so it was emotion, and there people had varying emotions about it based on your experience in life.
8: Juror Josh Hadar said he thought Weinstein was not guilty.
10: The witness had a lot of inconsistencies in her story.
8: The prosecution has until late June to decide whether to try the case again. Chloe Weiner, NPR News, New York.
2: The grand final of the Eurovision Song Contest takes place tonight in Vienna, Austria. The celebration of pop music is now in its 70th year. Organizers say it's the world's biggest music show that more people watch than the Super Bowl. Viewers can vote on the 25 finalist songs by phone, text, or online. 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

Well, a couple of George Goldner productions to kick off hour number three of 8-Track Flashback. We got Frankie Lyman and the Teenagers, certainly a well-known group, and I Want You to Be My Girl, the Wrens, not so well-known, and Come Back My Love. Well, we got some well-known groups and not so well-known groups as we feature some sides from the Atlantic label. We've got the Coasters, well, you know who they are. We also got the Drifters, also a group called the Versatiles and the Regals now with Got the Water Boiling, Baby. We played Billy Riley's version of this, I think, last week.

0: Well, the Drifters reaching back a ways for that one. I Know, recorded 1946 by Andy Kirk for the Decca label. But the Drifters did a good version of it in 1958. Versatiles and Passing By, well, one release for Atlantic, and that was it for them. Turtle Dove and the Coaster is one of their less known releases. And Got the Water Boiling, Baby, the Regals here from FM 90.7 and 8-Track Flashback.
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0: Where we've got 84 degrees at 222. We've got some Jerry Lee Lewis for you, as well as Ray Sharp with Oh My Baby's Gone on the Dot label. John D. Loudermilk tune, Sitting in the Balcony, is done by Eddie Cochran coming up. Here's Hayden Thompson, 1957, Love My Baby, Sun label for you.

0: Eddie Cochran been paying his dues for years before he finally hit it with Summertime Blues, but In the Balcony, pretty good, from 1957. Oh, My Baby's Gone, Ray Sharp, produced by Lee Hazelwood, Dot Records for that one, and Jamie Records for Linda Lou, which was his bigger hit in 1959. End of the Road for Jerry Lee Lewis, and a great Junior Parker tune, Love My Baby, is done by Hayden Thompson, here from 8-Track Flashback.
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0: Well, B.B. King coming your way, as well as some Howlin' Wolf, early stuff for him, and Sonny Boy Williamson. First off, well, here's Little Milton, and If You Love Me, Baby.

Alec Miller, or Rice Miller, also known as Sonny Boy Williamson, too. Empty Bedroom, before that, Mr. Highwayman, some early Howlin' Wolf, Whole Lot of Love from B.B. King, and If You Love Me, Baby, Little Milton, while he was still with Sun Records. We did not have a whole lot of success, but nevertheless, part of his discography. We'll finish off the set with probably the most successful of Little Walter's recordings, 1952, in Juke from 8-Track Flashback.

0: there. I'm Sister Kellen Pettiford Riles. 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
1: 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Bring your chairs, blankets, and pets for some good family fun. Well, we got some Ray Charles for you now.

anyone else I know in town. Because you're so nice and loving, and you have such pleasing ways. If you take me to your home, be there the rest of my days. Well,

recording from 1957, a group called the Cool Gents. Their lead singer, a guy named D. Clark, who went on to have a great solo career with VJ Records, Raindrops being his really big hit. Before that, The Right Time, Nappy Brown, Confessing the Blues, Winoni Harris, and This Little Girl of Mine. We'll finish off with Domino's, Eugene Mumford, a singing lead. He was with the Larks before he joined the

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1: Live from NPR News in Washington, I'm Nora Rahm. According to state-backed Iranian media, Pakistan's powerful interior minister has made an unannounced visit to Iran. As NPR's Diya Hadid reports, the visit comes amid a statement between Iran and the U.S. on ending the latest Mideast war.
2: Iranian state-backed media reports that the Pakistani interior minister, Mohsen Naqvi, met with his counterpart in Tehran, Iskandar Momeni, but offered no further detail. Naqvi has been a key interlocutor in Pakistan's efforts to mediate an end to the war, which began when the U.S. and Israel began striking Iran in late February. While a ceasefire has held for weeks, both Iran and the U.S. are blockading the Strait of Hormuz, a narrow sea route that funnels about a fifth of the world's oil and gas and about a third of the world's globally traded fertilizer. That's wreaked havoc across the globe, contributing to increasing gas prices and fertilizer shortages. Diya Hadid, NPR News.
1: The United Nations is trying to raise more money for food for aid to Cuba, where a major energy crisis threatens health care and food production on the island. But NPR's Michelle Kellerman reports the United States says it won't contribute to the UN's efforts.
3: The UN's Office for the Coordination of Humanitarian Affairs says it has raised only 30% of the $94 million it needs for Cuba. Fuel shortages have created what one top official called a multifaceted emergency. The State Department tells NPR that the U.S. will not give any money to the UN in Cuba, stating, quote, the UN in Cuba has long colluded with the regime. The statement goes on to explain that Secretary of State Marco Rubio has offered $100 million in goods to be delivered by the Catholic Church or other, quote, independent and respected organizations. Michelle Kellerman, NPR News, the State Department.
1: Voters in Louisiana are headed to the polls today for a Senate primary election that will test President Trump's grip on the Republican Party. Republican Senator Bill Cassidy is facing two primary challenges, one endorsed by Trump. Cassidy had voted to convict Trump on impeachment charges after the January 6th insurrection. NPR's Sam Greenglass reports.
4: Most of the seven Republican senators who voted to remove Trump in 2021 have retired. Cassidy is seeking a third term, despite Trump recruiting Congresswoman Julia Letlow to challenge him. Voters like Kevin Dupree say Cassidy's vote felt like a betrayal.
5: I'm the type of person, if you cross me, I probably won't trust you anymore. So I think his political career in Louisiana is finished.
4: St. Martin Parish GOP Chair Kelby Daigle says that's troubling.
6: Conservatism is about ideas and principles, and they always make it about Trump. What are you going to do when he's no longer in the picture?
4: Cassidy wants to repair his relationship with Trump supporters and tout his independence. This race will test whether that's possible. Sam Greenglass, NPR News.
1: This is NPR. Protests are being held in cities across the country today in support of voting rights. Several Republican-led states in the South have been attempting to redraw congressional maps after the Supreme Court further restricted challenges to map lines based on racial discrimination. A new study finds no significant link between the use of antidepressant medications during pregnancy and autism and ADHD in children. NPR's Ritu Chatterjee reports.
7: The study was a meta-analysis of 37 existing studies looking at use of antidepressant medications during pregnancy and neurodevelopmental disorders in children. Together, the studies included data on more than 600,000 pregnant women taking antidepressants and nearly 25 million women who didn't use these medications while pregnant. At first, the researchers found a 69% increase in risk of autism in the children of moms who'd used the medications while pregnant. They also found a 35% higher risk of attention deficit hyperactivity disorder. But when the researchers controlled for confounding factors like the mother's mental health and family genetics, the elevated risk for these disorders went away. Ritu Chatterjee, NPR News.
1: The Calaveras County Fair is underway in Angels Camp, California. That means it's time for the Jumping Frog Jubilee. Participants known as frog jockeys use various techniques to encourage their frogs, without touching them, to jump the farthest. The frogs must be locally caught bullfrogs, but organizers say they are available for rent. I'm Nora Rahm, NPR News in Washington.
8: 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Other contributors include the estate of Joan B. Kroc. whose bequest serves as an enduring investment in the future of public radio and seeks to help NPR be the model for high-quality journalism in the 21st century. 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
10: Wild, wild young men.

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She said you shouldn't say then. I said, what should I say this time, baby? She said,

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She can throw them out the window and run out and catch them a little bit before they fall. Sometimes I think you has your habits on. She said you shouldn't say that. I said, what should I say to make you mad this time, baby? She said,

Babe, a long time ago. If you don't watch your step, I'm gonna have to let you go. You said you shouldn't say that. I said, what should I say this time, baby?

couple from 1953 to kick off hour number four. Wild, Wild Young Man from Ruth Brown. And I Don't Know from Willie Maben, crafted from Cripple Clarence Lofton's tune from the 1930s. Well, we got some great stuff for you. The original version of Hearts of Stone and some early Lloyd Price. We'll start out with Louis Jordan's Timpani Five, recording for the Aladdin label in New York, 1954. And one called Dadgum Ya High, Boy.

0: Well, kind of a retread of Lottie Miss Claudie, but nevertheless, a pretty successful record for Lloyd Price on the specialty label in 1952, early 53, Restless Heart, Hearts of Stone. The hit version was by The Charms, but that was The Jewels from 1954. One whole year, Earl Curry, I think he recorded for the King Records Company. Dadgum, You're High Boy from Louis Jordan. Jim Davis with the Here 8-Track Flashback.
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0: All right, you got Mitzi Mars and Anastine Allen, but first we've got this one from Jimmy McCracklin. She felt too good.

great Charles Brown's recording from the early days of Aladdin Records, Hard Times, Down by the River from Ernestine Allen when she was with King Records, Rolla, Mitzi Mars, I think that was a Checker label release, and She Felt Too Good, Jimmy McCracklin. I think that was Swing Time. Jim Davis with the Here 8-Track Flashback. Professor Longhair coming up, as well as some Memphis Slim with Terry Timmons, I think, with Driving Me Mad. Let's see. 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

0: Now the unmistakable voice of Clyde McFadder, early one for the Dominoes, and Do Something for Me, 1950, I believe. Driving Me Mad, Memphis Slim, and Terry Timmons, Mercury for that one. Hey Little Girl, Professor Longhair, and Cheap Old Wine and Whiskey. 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
0: Well, we've got about 13 minutes left to the show. We've got a Freddie Slack tune that's done by Amos Milburn, Down the Road a Piece.
2: I saw you going down the street the other night. I wasn't going to where I hadn't been while I was going. You know I should have liked to lash on some of that good boogie-woogie tonight. You mean some of that fat boogie? That's what I mean. Well, that's what I mean.

you got your whiskey from Jack Daniel's still. Johnsville really just.

tastes me good all over. You'll find a nickel or dime somewhere nice for drum.

Discovery, Joe Hunter with Johnny Moore's Three Blazers, and 1945 or 46, an early recording for Ivory Joe Hunter, and Blues at Sunrise, Same Old Boogie, and that's Martha Davis with the Esquires, Nashville Jumps, Cecil Gant from 1946, and started out with that great piece from Amos Milburn, Down the Road a Piece. Well, we'll finish off with this one going back to 1943, I believe, for a little bit of Lucky Millinder and his orchestra. And Apollo Jump, take us to news time, then the funk show comes your way, and then 4 hours of great blues till 11 o'clock here from FM 90.7. 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
1: Live from NPR News in Washington, I'm Nora Rahm. Voters in Louisiana are casting ballots today. Races for the U.S. House of Representatives were postponed after Governor Jeff Landry canceled them following a Supreme Court ruling that the state's maps were unconstitutional. The Gulf State's newsroom's Drew Hawkins reports Senate primaries are on the ballot.
2: Senator Bill Cassidy is running against two Republicans. One, State Treasurer John Fleming, once served as Deputy Chief of Staff for President Trump. And another, Representative Julia Letlow, who's been endorsed by Trump. At a campaign event in Lafayette, Louisiana earlier this week, Cassidy brushed aside concerns Republican voters may have over his vote to impeach President Trump in 2021.
3: So if somebody wants to be stuck in the past, I can't help that.
2: Cassidy says he's focused on advancing Trump's agenda, touting several bills he helped write that the president signed. For NPR News, I'm Drew Hawkins in New Orleans.
1: A rally is being held in Montgomery, Alabama, in support of voting rights. Mayor Stephen Reed welcomed the marchers.
4: Welcome to the place where it all started. 1955, the birthplace of the modern civil rights movement.
1: After the Supreme Court further limited the Voting Rights Act, several southern states moved to redraw congressional maps. The Nigerian government says its armed forces took part in a U.S.-led operation that killed the second-in-command of ISIS. NPR's Jewel Bright reports.
5: A spokesperson for the Nigerian military say ISIS global second-in-command, Abu Bila al-Minuki, and several of his commanders were killed in a joint U.S.-Nigerian airstrike on his compound in northeast Nigeria. Al-Minuki was the most senior ISIS commander in West Africa and the Sahel, and the State Department branded him a specially designated global terrorist in 2023. The operation comes several months after U.S. forces carried out airstrikes on ISIS targets in Nigeria, following claims by the Trump administration of targeted attacks on Christians. Drew Bright, NPR News, Lagos.
1: A court in western Iran says it's seizing the assets and property for more than 120 people for collaborating with Iran's enemies. NPR's Emily Fang has more.
6: At least 500 Iranians now, some outside the country, have been notified that their assets are being seized by Iran's government for collaboration, a term defined loosely. Some Iranians say they've received text messages saying talking to foreign media is tantamount to collaboration. Iranian academic Ali Sharifi Zarchi is one of those Iranians whose home and two apartments have been seized.
7: It might seem very strange in the U.S., in the Europe, that somebody tells, okay, your property is just simply taken by the government because of a few tweets. In the Islamic Republic, behavior, it's very normal.
6: He'd earlier written a post on social media criticizing Iran's former supreme leader. Emily Fang, NPR News.
1: This is NPR News in Washington. The largest commuter rail system in North America is shut down. About 3,500 workers at the Long Island Railroad in New York went on strike early this morning. Much of North America will get to experience the lights of Aurora Borealis this weekend. NPR's Alana Wise reports the lights will be most visible in Canada and the northern U.S.
8: Brilliant splashes of green, purple, and pink are expected to streak the night sky, and a rare treat for some stargazers. The beauty of the display belies the chaos behind it. The phenomenon is caused by energized particles colliding with atoms in the Earth's atmosphere. The effect, the streaky, colorful, psychedelic display of the northern lights. Canada and the northern U.S. will have the best view of the lights, but they can be seen from up to 1,000 kilometers away. Some of the states with the best views include Alaska, Wisconsin, Montana, and Maine. The best times to see the light display are just after sunset or just before sunrise. The lights are not visible during the day. Alana Wise, NPR News.
1: The Preakness Stakes takes place this evening, the second jewel in horse racing's Triple Crown. It's being held at Laurel Park in Maryland, a nearly 115-year-old track hosting for the first time. Its usual home, Pimlico, is being renovated. There is no clear favorite this year, with six horses opening at odds of 8-1 or shorter. And there will be no Triple Crown winner this year. Golden Tempo, who won the Kentucky Derby, isn't running. I'm Nora Rahm, NPR News in Washington.
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10: A good evening. I do not attempt to adjust your radio. There is nothing wrong. We have taken control as to bring you this special show. We will return it to you as soon as you are grooving. Yeah.
11: Well, hello, funky friends. I'm Howard Burchette, and welcome to The Funk Show. I am he, I am your host, and I'll be with you for the next 3 hours. And today, we plan to remember Nedra Talley. Nedra was the last remaining member of the girl group, the trio, the Ronettes. The Ronettes were celebrated for their string of chart-topping hits, including Be My Baby, Baby I Love You, and Walking in the Rain. They were produced by Phil Spector, and they helped to create his wall of sound. So her story is coming. We also will have a fun time with the Stevie Wonder Composition Fan Book, plus recordings by some of the greatest divas and just plain raw funk. So let's get started and let's get on the good foot, because here comes the funk show.

0: Hey, you got to get on The Good Foot Part 1 and Part 2, the godfather of soul, James Brown, from the Get on the Good Foot album from 1972, featuring the JBs with Fred Wesley, Sinclair Pickney, Herlon Cheese Martin, Fred Thomas, and the funky drummer, John Jabbo Sparks. We've got more JBs music coming up. Margaret Whitney and Vicki Anderson were the female soloists with the James Brown Review, and Vicki was replaced by Lynn Collins, the female preacher. So here she is, accompanied by the JBs. Rock me again and again and again and again and again and again and again. Lynn Collins, the female preacher, on The Funk Show.
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2: Nedra Talley, the final remaining member of the iconic original group, The Ronettes, is being honored today on The Funk Show. The Ronettes were celebrated for their string of chart-topping hits, which included Be My Baby, Baby I Love You, and Walking in the Rain. 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

revisited the discography of drummer James Gadson. James Gadson was the drummer that you knew, but you didn't know his name. And we did a spot on him a few weeks ago. Hard Time, John Handy, from his self-titled album from 1976. And that was a fan favorite by Mr. John Handy. James Gadson was the drummer on that. And he was joined by Eddie Bongo Brown, Chuck Rainey, and they all accompanied John Handy. Hey, the Tempting Temptations, Why Can't You and Me Get Together? James Gadson was the drummer on that, if you recognize his drum beat, which came from the final album by the Temptations before they signed with Atlantic Records. They recorded two albums with Atlantic, and then they returned back to Motown. 1976, Do the Temptations. The Temptations with James Gadson. We kicked it off with Dyke and the Blazers from 1969, a single, Let a Woman Be a Woman and Let a Man Be a Man. And James Gadson was the drummer, plus he was uncredited. Ending this set is another familiar selection that you know so well, featuring drummer James Gadson. Also, the Tower of Power horn section are very prominent here. Shoo Doo Foo Foo Ooh, the great Lenny Williams. Lenny Williams from his Choosing You album. And this has been another spotlight on the great James Gadson. Coming up next will be a special tribute to Nedra Talley, who recently passed away, and the last surviving member of the original Ronettes, only on The Funk Show.

0: All right. I feel him moving. That's right. 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We're going in, I'll take you there, and guess what? Yes, he'll do it again. I tell you the truth.
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3: During hour three, we are getting funky. 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

All right, friends, the story of Nedra Talley. Nedra Talley Ross was her name. Nedra was from New York, and she was best known as a founding member of the legendary 1960s girl group, the Ronettes. And she formed the trio as a teenager with her cousins, Ronnie Spector, the lead singer, whose name was really Veronica Bennett, and her sister, Estelle Bennett. And the Ronettes were produced by Phil Spector, who was known for his Wall of Sound, and they were one of the many groups that Phil Spector produced and probably his most successful. But Earth Blues by Jimi Hendrix was not produced by Phil Spector. 1971 from the Rainbow Bridge original motion picture soundtrack featuring Buddy Miles, Jimi Hendrix, and Billy Fox, the band of gypsies, performing, and the Ronettes featuring Nedra Talley were the background vocalists on Earth Blues. Baby, I Love You, 1964, was a big hit by the Ronettes, as well as Walking in the Rain from the same year, as well as Frosty the Snowman, taken from the 1963 A Christmas Gift for You from Philly's Records, produced by Phil Spector. And they actually recorded two Christmas songs on that classic Christmas album. We kicked it off with Be My Baby by the Ronettes, featuring Ronnie

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1: Live from NPR News in Washington, I'm Janine Herbst. Iranian state media says Pakistan's powerful interior minister made an unannounced visit to Iran. As NPR's Dia Hadid reports, the visit comes amid a statement between Iran and the United States on ending the latest Mideast war.
2: Iranian state-backed media reports that the Pakistani Interior Minister Mohsen Naqvi met with his counterpart in Tehran, Iskandar Momeni, but offered no further detail. Naqvi has been a key interlocutor in Pakistan's efforts to mediate an end to the war, which began when the US and Israel began striking Iran in late February. While a ceasefire has held for weeks, both Iran and the US are blockading the Strait of Hormuz, a narrow sea route that funnels about a fifth of the world's oil and gas and about a third of the world's globally traded fertilizer. That's wreaked havoc across the globe, contributing to increasing gas prices and fertilizer shortages. Dia Hadid, NPR News.
1: Following the recent Supreme Court decision that weakened the Voting Rights Act, voters from across the country are gathering in Alabama this weekend to rally in support of the 1965 law. Elise Gregg of the Gulf States Newsroom has more.
3: The National Day of Action for Voting Rights began with prayer and worship at the historical Tabernacle Baptist Church in Selma. From the pulpit, Congresswoman Terry Sewell, representing Alabama's 7th District, called the fight for voting rights not just a political movement, but a moral one.
4: It was rooted in the belief that every child of God deserves dignity, equality, and a voice in this democracy. And today, that moral witness is indeed needed again.
3: The service was followed by a march across the Edmund Pettus Bridge, where in 1965, peaceful voting rights marchers were violently attacked by police and state troopers. For NPR News, I'm Elise Gregg in Selma, Alabama.
1: AI is speeding the growth of new businesses, especially among Gen Z entrepreneurs. NPR's Andrea Hsu reports that's according to a report from the payroll management company Gusto.
5: Gusto surveyed just over 1,000 entrepreneurs who launched businesses in 2025. Half said AI made the process significantly faster or less expensive. Aaron Terrazas is Gusto's economist.
6: Think about a young startup in the past having to hire lawyers. It was very expensive. Having to hire admins was a luxury.
5: Now, a growing share of new business owners are using AI chatbots to answer legal questions, handle accounting, and write emails. And Gusto found the younger the entrepreneur, the more likely they were to rely on AI. More than 70% of Gen Zers under the age of 30 used AI to launch their businesses, compared with just over half of Gen Xers. Andrea Hsu, NPR News.
1: This is NPR News. Health officials are mobilizing to contain an Ebola outbreak in Democratic Republic of Congo. NPR's Sydney Lupkin reports there are hundreds of suspected cases, including one that crossed the border into Uganda.
7: There are 336 suspected cases and 87 deaths associated with a new Ebola outbreak in the DRC, CDC Africa said on Saturday. Health officials declared the outbreak on Friday. They believe it began in late April. One Congolese man recently died after traveling from the DRC to neighboring Uganda. His body was then transported back to the DRC for burial. Health officials are working with multiple health agencies, nonprofits, and pharmaceutical companies to get the outbreak under control. This strain of Ebola is not the same as the one that killed more than 11,000 people between 2014 and 2016. However, this strain has no known vaccine. Officials say it is not yet clear how fast the virus is spreading. Sydney Lupkin, NPR News.
1: A young male humpback whale released just 2 weeks ago in a controversial rescue effort has been found dead off a Danish island after repeatedly becoming stranded off Germany's Baltic Sea coast. The whale, injured from a fishing net, beached himself twice, leading to the rescue efforts. A scientist said the mammal, nicknamed Timmy, should be left to die, but a German businessman led an effort to rescue him and transport him on a barge to let it go in the North Sea. But his body washed up this week off the small island, hundreds of miles from where he was released. I'm Janine Herbst, and you're listening to NPR News from Washington.
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9: All right, my good people. Thank you for hanging with me today. This is Hour 2. I'm Howard Prashad, and we are about to blast off. The theme for this hour will be the compositions of Stevie Wonder, or shall we call this the wonders of Stevie? Or as Diana Ross said in an interview, that's where Wonder came from, apparently. Many of these compositions were either first recorded by Stevie Wonder, or most of them were written or co-written by Stevie Wonder, but recorded by other people. But let's blast off with this one, the elegant Nancy Wilson, Uptight, Everything's All Right, the wonders of Stevie on The Funk Show.

on the Funk Show, and we've got a playlist of Stevie Wonder compositions. My Cherie Amour was from a 1969 album called Kemosabe by the Electric Indian, co-written by Stevie Wonder. And the Electric Indian were studio musicians from Philadelphia, including Vince Montana, and they would later regroup as MFSB. Nancy Wilson started this one off with Uptight, Everything's All Right, from her A Touch of Today album on Capitol from 1966. Now, on the first two Jackson 5 albums, they recorded at least three Stevie Wonder compositions, and here is one of those three. This one comes from the ABC album from 1970. Don't Know Why I Love You, the ultrasonic J5 with Michael Jackson. Hey, we're keeping the funk alive today on The Funk Show.

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1: Stevie Wonder is not only a legendary musician and performer, but also a composer. During this hour, we will enjoy the wonderful Stevie Wonder compositions performed by a variety of people. 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

compositions from the genius of Stevie Wonder, Superstition by Quincy Jones. Now, this was the first recording of Superstition by Quincy Jones, which was released in 1973 on the You've Got It Bad Girl album. Now, Quincy would record this song a second time. He would record it in 1976 with the Brothers Johnson in the Five Stair Steps. But joining Quincy on this one happened to be Phil Woods, Bill Withers, Billy Preston, and Stevie Wonder. The Barquets, I Was Made to Love Her, was from their great funk album on Stax from 1972, Do You See What I See? And that featured Larry the Eye Dobson, their lead singer. And we started this one off with a wonderful instrumental, King Curtis, recorded live at the Fillmore West back in 1971. Signed, sealed, and delivered, I'm Yours. King Curtis and a special rendition of the Kingpins at the Fillmore West in San Francisco with Billy Preston, Thurman Thomas, Cornell Dupree, Pancho Morales, the Memphis Horns, and Jerry Jamont, and they were the opening act for Aretha Franklin. Let's close this one out with Luther Vandross, who did a brilliant cover of Creepin', which was written by Stevie Wonder, and it's from his 1985 album, The Night I Fell in Love. The Wonders of Stevie continues after this.

0: Hey, this is Bruce Friedman from WNCU 90.7 Blues Time. 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
2: Stevie Wonder is not only a legendary musician and performer, but also a composer. 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

This is absolutely wonderful today on the Funk Show. We are enjoying the wonderful penmanship of Stevie Wonder, who happened to be one of the most covered artists out there. He wrote the song Until You Come Back to Me, That's What I'm Gonna Do. This cover was by Basha, who was a vocalist from Poland, and it came from her 1990 CD, London, Warsaw, New York. And Stevie first recorded this song in 1967, but it was not released as a single. It wasn't until 1977 that he put it out on his anthology album, Looking Back. But most people remember this song for the Aretha Franklin version in 1973. Tell Me Something Good. I bet you didn't realize Stevie Wonder wrote that. That's from the Rags to Rufus album by Rufus featuring Chaka Khan, which is an ultimate classic. We kicked it off with You Are the Sunshine of My Life, Grover Washington Jr. from his masterpiece album Soul Box from 1973. We're going to end this one with the great Lucky Peterson. Lucky recorded a Righteous album in 1993 called Beyond Cool, and he, along with Willie Weeks and the Memphis Horns, recorded You Haven't Done Nothing. The great blues artist, Lucky Peterson. We're going to take another break and come back with our three, and I'll keep

0: Live from NPR News in Washington, I'm Janine Herbst. Russian President Vladimir Putin is headed to Beijing next week for a state visit with Chinese leader Xi Jinping. The Russia-China summit comes just days after President Trump's own trip to China came to a close. NPR's Charles Maines has more.
1: Kremlin spokesman Dmitry Peskov acknowledged Moscow was following press reports of Trump's visit to China closely. President Putin's two-day trip to Beijing starting Tuesday now gives the Russian leader a chance to learn details firsthand. The Kremlin says Putin and Xi will also discuss pressing bilateral issues as well as key international crises. Presumably that includes Russia's war in Ukraine, where China has provided a lifeline to Russia's economy and to a degree its defense industry in the face of Western sanctions. The U.S. and Israel's war against Iran will also feature heavily, with China's appetite for Russian energy exports on the rise amid Tehran's blockage of the Strait of Hormuz. Charles Maines, NPR News, Moscow.
0: Voters in Louisiana are at the polls today for a Senate primary election that will test President Trump's grip on the Republican Party. NPR's Sam Greenglass reports Republican Senator Bill Cassidy is facing two primary challengers, one endorsed by Trump. Cassidy had voted to convict Trump on impeachment charges after the deadly January 6th insurrection.
2: Most of the seven Republican senators who voted to remove Trump in 2021 have retired. Cassidy is seeking a third term, despite Trump recruiting Congresswoman Julia Letlow to challenge him. Voters like Kevin Dupree say Cassidy's vote felt like a betrayal.
3: I'm the type of person, if you cross me, I probably won't trust you anymore. So I think his political career in Louisiana is finished.
2: St. Martin Parish GOP Chair Kelby Daigle says that's troubling.
4: Conservatism is about ideas and principles. And they always make it about Trump. What you going to do when he's no longer in the picture?
2: Cassidy wants to repair his relationship with Trump supporters and tout his independence. This race will test whether that's possible. Sam Greenglass, NPR News.
0: In New York, thousands of rail passengers are looking for other ways to travel today after the Long Island Railroad, North America's biggest commuter rail system, shut down as workers went on strike over pay and benefits. Workers want a raise, but the Metropolitan Transportation Authority says that would force them to raise fares. Dwayne O'Connor is a railroad worker.
5: All we're asking for is fair wages. Record inflation the last few years. Our contract goes back 3 years. It's not going forward. So we went through those record inflationary years, and they're trying to lowball us.
0: The union represents around 3,500 workers, including engineers, signalmen, and trainmen. Governor Kathy Hochul calls the union's demands unacceptable, and New York City's Mayor Soran Mamdani says people should get ready for heavier than normal traffic. You're listening to NPR News from Washington. The USS Gerald R. Ford returned to Norfolk, Virginia today after nearly a year at sea, the longest deployment by a U.S. warship since the Vietnam War. The Navy aircraft carrier supported the U.S. war in Iran and the capture of Nicolas Maduro when he was president of Venezuela. The most advanced U.S. warship and two accompanying destroyers docked at the naval station with around 5,000 sailors waiting to see their families for the first time since last June. Defense Secretary Pete Hegseth welcomed them back, telling them, job well done. Much of North America will get to experience the lights of the Aurora Borealis over the weekend. NPR's Alana Weiss reports the lights will be most visible in Canada and the northern United States.
6: Brilliant splashes of green, purple, and pink are expected to streak the night sky, and a rare treat for some stargazers. The beauty of the display belies the chaos behind it. The phenomenon is caused by energized particles colliding with atoms in the Earth's atmosphere. The effect, the streaky, colorful, psychedelic display of the northern lights. Canada and the northern U.S. will have the best view of the lights, but they can be seen from up to 1,000 kilometers away. Some of the states with the best views include Alaska, Wisconsin, Montana, and Maine. The best times to see the light display are just after sunset or just before sunrise. The lights are not visible during the day. Alana Wise, NPR News.
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8: Hello, everybody. Howard Brochette again.

This is a good example of the funk and what the funk sounds like. Funkadelic 1970 from their self-titled album, I Got a Thing, You Got a Thing, Everybody's Got a Thing, featuring lead vocals by Fuzzy Haskins, Ray Monette, who was a member of the Funk Brothers and Rare Earth, and Tiki Fullwood, the drummer. Absolutely fantastic. Next will be one of the direct sounds of Washington, D.C. The Soul Searchers recorded an album called We the People in 1972, and Chuck Brown was the lead vocalist and the lead guitarist, and this is one of their covers of a James Brown classic, and the title is Think. The Soul Searchers.

0: Tune in every Sunday from 2 to 4 p.m. for The Reggae Scene with me, DL. 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
2: During hour three, we are getting funky. We have a lot of soul, and we will enjoy the sounds of world-famous divas. Come on in and

Hey, in hour two, we listened to some wonderful music. Ronnie McNair was a R&B singer originally from Alabama, and later on he served as the musical director for the Four Tops for many years and also became a replacement for some of the original members. In the Summertime was from Ronnie's self-titled album from 1972, and

founding members of Rufus featuring Chaka Khan. From Stax out of Memphis, Tennessee, the Temprees, Girl I Love You. From their Love Men album from 1972, the Barqués and the Isaac Hayes Movement supported them along with the Memphis Horns. High Voltage only recorded one album, and it was a self-titled album in 1972. Tony Maiden again, and Bobby Watson again, who after this would move on and join Rufus, were present. Also, members of the band that would later be called Maxanne were here as well. Maxanne Lewis, Marlo Henderson, and Andre Lewis. And the lead vocalist for High Voltage was LaLami Washburn. High Voltage. Prior to High Voltage was the Chicago sensation Young Holt Unlimited Hot Pants, not to be confused with the James Brown Hot Pants. That one came from their Born Again album on Brunswick Records, 1971. Donnie Hathaway and his wife, Yolayla Hathaway, supported Young Holt Unlimited on vocals, and they were L.D. Young, Red Holt, who was on the funk show, and brother Isaac Red. Bobby Lyle also was the organist. We're going to end the set with a group called 100% Pure Poison. They only recorded one album, and they were a group of American military men that were stationed in Germany in the early 1970s, and the title of that album was Coming Right At You. Here is Windy Sea. Of course, that is a reference to Chicago. 100% Pure Poison, the three great divas of soul, will close out our outstanding show today, and they will perform for you and I on today's Funk Show.

0: 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We'll also be serving up jump blues, swing, and some most fine Hammond B3 blues. 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
1: 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We have a lot of soul, and we will enjoy the sounds of world-famous divas. 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

Hey, the three great and wonderful divas of soul on the funk show, Linda Clifford, Gene Karn, and Candy Staton. Bridge Over Troubled Water was recorded by Linda Clifford, and she received backing vocals from the Jones Girls, Shirley, Brenda, and Valerie. And this was a part of her 1979 album, Let Me Be Your Woman, by Linda Clifford. Gene Karn recorded

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1: Live from NPR News in Washington, I'm Janine Herbst. Taiwan is pushing back at

0: After President Trump said he hasn't decided whether to go ahead with a major weapons sale to the island. Ashish Valentine reports from Taipei, Trump's hesitation worries many that he may roll back American support in return for concessions from China.
1: Taiwan's presidential spokesperson Karen Guo says U.S. arms sales don't just keep Taiwan safe, they help preserve stability throughout the region. Her statement came after Trump, fresh from a summit with China's Xi Jinping, told reporters he hadn't made up his mind on a planned $14 billion U.S. weapons package for Taipei that awaits his approval. China opposes U.S. arms sales to the island democracy, which it claims is its own territory. Trump described the sale as a very good negotiating chip and also suggested he may speak directly about it with Taiwan's president, Lai Ching-te. For NPR News, I'm Ashish Valentine in Taipei.
0: President Trump says the U.S. and Nigeria killed a top ISIS commander in Nigeria. Trump says Abu Bilal al-Manuski was second in command of ISIS globally and that its operation is now, quote, greatly diminished. Gun rights groups say they're more optimistic about their chances to overturn regional bans on AR-15 rifles now that the Justice Department has taken up that cause. And here's Martin Costi reports the DOJ is now framing this as a civil rights issue.
2: Groups like Gun Owners of America have welcomed the DOJ's recent creation of a Second Amendment section inside its Civil Rights Division, which is now suing the city of Denver for restricting access to firearms such as AR-15s. On the gun control side, Adam Skaggs of Giffords Law Center says the DOJ may boost efforts to roll back such restrictions.
3: The resources and the credibility, to the extent DOJ is retaining credibility, of the government are significant.
2: The Supreme Court has not yet agreed to review the legality of local bans on semi-automatic rifles, but a few cases are reportedly under consideration. Martin Costi, NPR News.
0: Thousands of people rallied in Montgomery, Alabama today, the birthplace of the civil rights movement, to protest a recent Supreme Court ruling that weakened the 1965 Voting Rights Act. Stephen Reed is Montgomery's mayor. He welcomed the marchers.
4: Welcome to the place where it all started. 1955, the birthplace of the modern civil rights movement.
0: This as conservative states dismantle congressional districts that helped get black political representation. New Jersey Senator Cory Booker calls Montgomery sacred soil in the fight for civil rights. It's where the Reverend Martin Luther King Jr. spoke in 1965 at the end of the Selma to Montgomery Voting Rights March that ended in a brutal attack on the marchers by law enforcement. You're listening to NPR News from Washington. Muslim funeral prayers are being held in the Maldives for a military diver who died while searching for the bodies of four Italian divers who went missing on Thursday. NPR's Dia Hadid has more.
5: The Maldives Independent newspaper reports that 43-year-old Staff Sergeant Mohamed Mahoudi died while participating in a search and rescue mission for the missing Italians. The paper reported that he had undertaken multiple rescue missions in his career, including diving to depths of 230 feet. The Associated Press reports that one man, a diving instructor, was found dead near the mouth of a cave some 160 feet below surface on Thursday, but another four Italians have not been found. The AP reports that the other divers may be in or around the cave, which lies off the Vavu Atoll. It's unclear why the divers went so deep. The limit for recreational diving in the Maldives is about 100 feet. Dee Hadid, NPR News.
0: In Italy, at least eight people were injured when the driver of a car plowed into a group of pedestrians on the main shopping street in Modena today. The mayor says four of them are in serious condition. Officials say the car, traveling at a high speed, eventually rammed into a storefront and the driver then fled on foot. Authorities say he's a 31-year-old Italian man who lived in the area. He was apprehended, though, after several people blocked him as he tried to flee, and he is being questioned, but so far there is no word on a motive. I'm Janine Herbst, and you're listening to NPR News from Washington.
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Right in the top right corner, there's a click now, listen live button. One click, and there I am till 9 o'clock p.m. Eastern Standard Blues Time. So that's about a good 2 hours or so to go. And we have a lot of fine music to explore and discover this evening. And I'm telling you, it's going to be a humdinger. But I say that every Saturday night. Well, that's the way we do things here. So with that said, on rotation tonight, new music from a lot of artists. Something new, something different, something old. Mike Goulden, Kenny Wayne Shepherd, Ronnie Baker Brooks, Fabulous Thunderbirds, new music from local artist Mike Conway and the Walter Project, Yates McHenry, Eddie Ninevolt, Seth James, and more fine blues that you can use. As noted, we are streaming coast to coast and around the planet on any device near you. We are 90.7 on your radio dial if you're driving around in the Raleigh, Durham, Chapel Hill area or thereabouts, or that's left of center on your stereo dial if you're hanging around at home. 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Are you ready? Is he ready? Oh my goodness, he's always ready.

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0: All righty, as we get out of that first set, which was absolutely above average, but you know, most of the time it is. That's what we try to strive for anyway. That was Kenny Wayne Shepherd. Kenny Wayne Shepherd, Ledbetter Heights. That was from the 2026 LP, the 30th Anniversary Sessions. That was released on the Giant Records label. Preceding that track, music from Mike Goulden, another brand new release, 2026. Got a lot of new music out this week, this month. Always a Woman was a featured track from the LP titled While I Can. That was released on the Blue Sky Tunes record label. A point of interest, produced by multi-Grammy winner Kevin McKendry, who we feature on the show from time to time. He might be out there tonight. Also, right before that, Seth James, 2026 release, Motormouth, on the Qualified Records label. The feature track, Why Should I Suffer, had a little bit of an Al Green vibe, if you picked up on that. Right at the top of the set, as we opened up our program, the CD Woodbury Trio. 2026, here we go again, released just this past April, the LP titled Bulldog. Is that right? Yeah, that's right. And the feature track, A Song in There. This is WNCU 90.7 Blues Time. Coming up next, music from Mike Conway, John F. Claver Band, Yates McHenry, and closing out with a bookend related to Mike Conway, the Walter Project, Hands of Time. All that's coming up next right here on WNCU 90.7. You're tuned in to Blues Time. Are you ready?
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Well, there you have it. That was music by the Walter Project. Thank you, Mike Conway and gang. Hands of Time was the featured track as we close out the set. That's a 2020, is that a 2026 release? Jumpin' Jackson Records is the label featuring good friends, some of them I know, Walter McClements, Mike Conway, Joe Bell, Chuck Taylor, T.A. James, and Mike Babiak from the record The Walter Project. Preceding that track, music from Yates McHenry, Brand New Neighborhood, released back in 2022, the LP titled Buchanan Lane on the Qualified Record label. Right before that, John F. Clavervan, Just for Kicks, released back in 2014, the LP titled The Edge, a self-released LP. And right at the top of the set, friend of the station and good friend Mike Conway and friends, Maximum Boom Boom, another new record, thanks to the gang for that as well. That's on the Jumpin' Jackson record label, featuring again Mike Conway, Daniel Valentino, T.A. James, and Bill Connell from the Moogly Blues Band out in Richmond, Virginia. We are moving right along as we get to the top of the 8 o'clock hour. This is WNCU 90.7. You are tuned in to Blues Time. I'm your host, Bruce Friedman, until 9 o'clock p.m. Eastern Standard Blues Time, and we got a lot of fine music coming up ahead to close out this set. Joe Louis Walker, Kingfish, Geneva Magnus, and hopefully we have enough time. Music from Ronnie Baker Brooks from the 1998 LP titled Gold Digger. So without further ado, let's go ahead and get into it. But we first have a couple of brief messages from our station. And right back to more fine blues you can use. You can find us on the World Wide Web, WNCU.org. One click in the top right corner, listen live now, and there we are till about 9 o'clock p.m. Eastern Standard Time. All right, let's get into it.

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0: All right, we are getting to the top of the 8 o'clock hour, which means it's time for some NPR news. But we'll be back around 8.05 p.m. Eastern Standard Blues Time, so stick around for that. We just closed out with music from Ronnie Baker Brooks, Baby Please Come Back Home. What are you waiting for? 1998 from the LP Gold Digger on the Watchdog record label. Geneva Magnus, Tell Me What I Did Wrong. 2001, Blues Ain't Pretty is the title of the LP on the Blues Leaf record label. Also, music from Geneva Magnus. Did I already say that? I did. I just said it again. Kingfish was right before that. Trouble was the featured track from the 2019 LP titled Kingfish on the Alligator record label. Make It a Double. Please, what am I waiting for? I don't know. Joe Louis Walker at the top of the set. Way Too Expensive, 2009. The LP Between a Rock and the Blues on the Dixie Frog record label. Well, that's all the time we got until we'll see you at the end of the NPR news break. This is WNCU 90.7. You are tuned into Blues Time. See you in just a few minutes.
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2: 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Caleb Ragland, a farmer in Kentucky, chairs the American Soybean Association.
3: There's a 10% tariff on soybeans that are exported to China. That puts us at a disadvantage to competitors in South America.
2: Ragland says many farmers are struggling financially.